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0: 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Always pay less with your Pricito. Got some games still going on. Saints and Cowboys tied at 24. Two-minute warning there in Dallas. Cardinals 38-27 over the Packers in the fourth quarter. Seahawks and Chiefs tied at 9 in the fourth. The Bengals over the Eagles 23-13. Oh, also the Broncos are leading the Vikings right now 20-6 in the third quarter.
1: That's Will breaking news to me on scores around the National Football League. I have not checked a single one of those. I just don't

0: Right.
1: No.
2: We do not care.
1: Out of town games, third preseason game. It's like, that why?
0: Part, that part right there. I see the Buccaneers got blanked today, huh? 19-0
2: In-state rivals. Yeah. I mean, like I said, I'm having to check your iPad here to figure out myself. Yeah. I don't know. I just don't know. I haven't looked at any of it. I don't know. When you treat the preseason the way we've seen it out here, it's like, why do I care? You know, it's good for your internal evaluation, but outside of that, I just don't need to see
0: it. Just like Half just said, right? Yeah. You know, success is not defined by winning, even though he wants to win everything. Not right now. It's not defined by that, especially. You know what I mean? So, yeah, I'm with you, man. It's like, and honestly, Travis, I don't care about any other team other than the Aquan Orange. And then next I'll care about the Las Vegas, and then I'll care about the Niners, and then that's how I roll, man. You know, I don't care about anybody other than us and who we're playing.
1: Jets lost 23-6 today,
2: so. I care about that. Go. Maybe that's not right now, but usually I care about the Jets. There's missed, not maybe not in the preseason. I don't know. It's a hate watch is always enjoyable. This is Dolphins Post Game Live. If you haven't figured it out yet, Travis Wingfield, OJ McDuffie here, talking about scores around the National Football League. But we heard from Jeff Hafley there, and tone check time juice. I mean, there was some stuff in there. Like you made the point just a minute ago about success not being measured in wins and losses. It's because to get to the point where we can start stacking wins, they do have to establish a foundation, establish a standard. And I thought that last answer was impassioned. Ooh. It was fun to listen to. And I want to hear your take on that answer and the entire press conference.
0: Travis, that's my coach, man.
2: I love it.
0: That's my coach, man. That's my coach right there, man. I love the passion and the last part of it. You know, I love how he, you know, started off, you know, and you know, it's his first training camp as the head man. And, you know, obviously he's had a training camp as, you know, as a college coach. But, you know, he loved the way his team attacked this training camp. And I love that part of everything that he's talking about, man. You know, and at the end, we're talking about, you know, he talked about some players in the middle. We'll talk some more about Chris Bell and some of that stuff that he said. But, man, he was passionate about the fact that, you know, he wants to win, but it's got to be the right process. The standard, like he talked about, a standard, and he wants to build this thing the right way. That's important, man. And they're not going to take any shortcuts.
2: Yeah.
0: That part really resonated with me. They're not taking any shortcuts, Travis. And you know, coach is passionate about that. We're watching this presser. And it looked like he was kind of mad, but he was just passionate about what he was saying, you know. And that part right there really came across really well, man. And, you know, and we got a lot of answers about why certain guys didn't play, which I get. We're thin. You know what I mean? We talked about why Chris Bell got the opportunities. He was on a pitch count. So many things that were, you know, I love everything. This, like, I've never been disappointed in a Jeff Hafley press conference. And this one here, like, really solidified my love for this guy as a head coach already. Plus, you know, we're on a first name basis now, Trav,
2: I knew it was going to happen.
0: You know, we're on first name basis. When I was down there, you know, being honorary captain, me and Jeff hit it off. You know what I mean? No, but real talk though, man, I can tell that he'd be a guy, and I know that there are a lot, probably all those guys in that locker room, he's a guy you want to go out there and play for. His passion is there, man. His focus is there, and his focus on the right things and what's important are there. You know, it's not about a fashion statement. It's not about, you know, some fresh kicks like, you know, like I wore today. You know, it's not about a bad watch that you're wearing. And I'm not trying to say there's anything bad about our former head coach, but that seemed like to be the focus. This is focus on ball, doing things the right way. You know, the process. We hear the process all the time. I got a feeling his process, he means his process. You know, and you saw those guys clear some things up that kind of, you know, really, Travis, that kind of last game, some things carried over to begin this game, but they fixed it. They got it fixed, man, and they got it fixed in a hurry. And that's what we want to see from a football team, you know, when you've got a great leader like that.
2: You talk about his approach to things. I think you just see it in the way he dresses. He just grabs the team issue gear out of the locker and throws it on. There's no pomp and circumstance to it. He just is a football coach, and you see it in everything that he does. Like, I even love when he goes to the podium after, you know, before a practice in a training camp, and they'll ask him a question. He'll start kind of mimicking, like, you know, a quarterback's drop back, and he's like moving from the microphone. It's like, coach, you got to stay on the mic, brother. Like, we can't hear you
0: if you move back that way.
2: But I wanted to ask you this, Juice, because I have my opinion on it, but I want to ask a former player because I think you'll have a better perspective than I will. when he talks about taking no shortcuts and build it the right way, what does that mean exactly? Because like obviously every week you try to win the game, but if there's certain things that you would it would shortchange the process of trying to build the sustained winner, what does that look like? What exactly is he referring to when it comes to not taking shortcuts, do you think?
0: Yeah, you know, the way they practice, the way they work, you know, honestly, you know, he talked about he can't wait to get the game planning. Right now, I think that what they're doing now is they're giving these guys an opportunity to play just straight up football, you know. And, you know, of course, there's a couple times we bring a blitz or whatever or things like that. But he wants them to play straight up football and see if they can handle that part of it because he'll be able to game plan the rest. So who's going to go out there and take what they learn in practice, setting these edges, proper technique, all those things, building these guys to play the type of football that he wants them to play. And then they can go from there. So I think that's what he pretty much means. But there'll be no shortcuts. You're not going to freelance out here and do your own thing. You're going to do it the way we coach it, the way we want it taught. And then that way you got that's how you get interchangeable parts, man. If everybody knows how to do their job and do them the way that it's coached, then you're going to be in great shape. I know he's not happy at all about the edge being wide open at times. I know some undisciplined defensive ends that didn't stay home, you know, and some of the rollouts giving quarterbacks way too many options a load away, and that'll get fixed. That'll all get fixed, and that's part of what he's talking about when it comes to no shortcuts, doing things the right way, the process. I can only imagine how many times he says that in meetings until they're drilled, and then I'm sure an individual or – you know, position meetings are saying process. And they're going to look at more, you know, he's probably like my Uncle Homer, right? Well, I love my Uncle Homer, right? My Uncle Homer would come to one of my games. I'd have, you know, I played running back growing up. I'd have, you know, 250 yards rushing, maybe 3 or 4 touchdowns. But he'd be like, but you missed this block. You could have done this. You could have caught that. You know, he take the program from the game, and all he's doing is taking notes on what I did wrong. That reminds me of Coach Halfley, man. And that's what made me the player I was, because I knew that as soon as I got in the car, it's going to be like, oh, he's going to say something about this drop pass or whatever it might have been, man. So I love that, man. That's the process right there.
2: So I'm going to give you some behind the curtain details in Travis Wingfield's life right here. It's funny you mention that, because in therapy right now, my therapist is talking to me about how I told her a story about how one time I went 3 for 4 in a game and my dad brought up the at-bat that I didn't get the hit in, right? He was Uncle Homering me, if you will.
0: That's right.
2: And she's like, that's part of the reason why you have this anxious style. Like, I'm like, that's interesting. It all kind of tracks there. So that makes a bunch of sense. And, you know, I'm kind of curious how – I'm not curious to find out now, but next year I will be, because I want to get the season going. But I'm curious how camp changes next year. I think it'll be different. I think it'll look different than what it looked like this year. And not that it's not going to be like less physical or anything like that. I just think it's going to be a different approach in terms of how they do gear things up and how they do plan and scheme things up. And I loved that he had the answer on the first question about what he learned from his team this summer, this training camp. And it goes back to what we talked about in the pregame show about how he does adapt and he does, you know, change his plan based upon what happens. And that's why you got the playing time situation you got this preseason, because of all the small nicks and bruises, like Jacob Rodriguez missing a few days. Like, okay, we'll get him back for the Raiders, but if you played him out here tonight and put him through something, maybe you don't have him for the first 4 games of the year because he aggravates something. So just finding a way to kind of make those changes on the fly, and how that coincided with, you know, they felt they had more evaluations to make on the bottom end of the roster. It just, I feel juice like with Sully and Half, you have adults running the show. And that's not to say that that wasn't the case before, but you have guys that just get it, man. Like they just understand the process and what it's going to take to get there. And I think coming from Green Bay for Sully, he's talked about his model and his process. That's a place that has had they've been the same way for a long time. We don't go out and import big time free agents except for very unique circumstances. We develop through the draft and we have this certain mode of doing things. Like they're going to bring it here, and I hope it's successful. Obviously, it's not a guarantee that it is, but dang it, if it's not the right way of doing things.
0: And you know what, Travis, one of the best things about us could be the fact that we're so strapped against the cap. Because we have no choice but to bring in some guys that need to come in and prove. We have no choice but to play our young guys. It requires all that. You know, the fact that, you know, they didn't have a boatload of money to go out there and spend on free agency. I don't think they're going to do that anyways. But the fact that they are pretty much forced to develop these young guys, bring in some prove it guys and things like that, it's going to work out perfect. And we see these guys starting to go out there and take what they're, you know, learning in training camp and going out there and putting on the field. Now, like he said, we want to win. We want to win. And they made some mistakes tonight that lose games for us. And that's some young things that are going on with this football team as well. So they'll get, hopefully get all that cleaned up. But at the same time, though, man, I love the reps that these guys are getting, these young guys are getting. And I love how they're protecting the guys that they think are going to be really valuable for this football team.
2: I love it, man. To kind of put a bow on the point about the receivers and you know, talking about hitting on those spots in the draft. Like, I mean, if Caleb Douglas and Chris Bell are both players, if they're both starters and guys that you can count as one and two for the long term, think about the value of that for 4 years on a rookie deal versus what you had to give up to get Tyreek Hill, which again, 1,700 yards, he changed the way teams defended us. He changed the entire complexion of this football team. But for 5 draft picks and the highest paid receiver contract in football, that has a residual impact on the rest of your roster. So if you can find Caleb Douglas and Chris Bell and they become what they've looked like in training camp and a brief stint here for Chris Bell, that frees you up to go get an edge rusher and an offensive tackle and really kind of, you know, put your money elsewhere. So I just want
0: us to have some tough decisions when these rookie contracts are up. And I hope that we talk about what we talk about. It's hard, you know, draft, develop, retain if we can, but I hope we have a really tough decision by the time the rookie deals are up.
2: In the sustained programs across the NFL, there's always guys that leave that you think is going to be a big deal, and the best teams can overcome it because they have done the homework on their own guy.
0: And they've got other, guys coming up.
2: And they know exactly, hey, we can let him go because maybe he wasn't as sharp in these details as he should be. Like, there's things behind the scenes you don't always know. So, you're getting me fired up.
0: I'm pumped, bro.
2: 11
0: I'm
2: o'clock
0: pumped.
2: Here after the third.
0: And we work for the team, and we still mean it.
2: I mean, it's football, baby. That's how it goes. Coming up on the other side, we'll hear from Chris Bell at some point here. I want to get into my roster discussion as well. Plenty to come here on Dolphins Post Game Live. This is Miami Dolphins football.
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2: Dolphins postgame live back with you here in hour number two as the Dolphins lose in the preseason finale to the Falcons 17-12. We're going to hear from Chris Bell in just one second here, Juice. But I think the only folks that are getting more yards logged in their next-gen stats is this family on the field right now, man. They're getting some sprints in, Juice.
0: Oh, man. I mean, these kids are going to sleep very well tonight. I think mom and dad are going to sleep very well tonight. I was telling you, bro, they're probably not even going to shower. They're just going to lay down in bed, go to sleep, and then just wash everything tomorrow morning, man. But they are getting it in. That's brilliant parenting, though, by the way, Travis. You know what I mean? Wear them out. And then, but think about it, though. You can't let them sleep in the car.
2: I was going to say, you got
0: to get their power naps are serious. You give them 30 minutes to refuel, they'll be up all night. Yeah, you gotta blast the music, put it really cold in there, windows down, whatever you got to do to keep them awake on the way home, bro.
2: Maybe a little Danny Go, maybe some Baby Shark on the way home. Get that thing rocking. And get
0: something,
2: that,
0: man. Keep them awake. Don't let them take a nap in the car, bro.
2: A no-sleep zone. Chris Bell's going to keep me awake all night watching and thinking about his film. We heard from him after the game tonight. Let's go ahead and throw it to the rookie after his first post-game presser.
13: Back out there. First game since, late November?
14: Mm-hmm. It felt great, just to step back out there on the field, you know, for my first NFL game being in Miami Stadium. It felt pretty good, so I'm just blessed, you know, had the opportunity to be out there, you know, with my brothers.
13: How long did you know that first ball was coming your way?
14: I've been knowing the whole week, I'm not gonna lie. We had put this play in, it's called Hawk. We put this play in, but I knew the whole week. Me and the quarterback, we was talking about, you know, if he's pressed or if he's off, he's going to come to me in the boundary. So, you know, I've been knowing.
15: Well, Chris, there's a couple plays. So there's, I think, practice on Tuesday or Wednesday. Mm-hmm. And then a play tonight where you got hit and kind of stay on the ground for a second before mm-hmm. getting up. What are those moments like as you are learning to trust your knee again and, mm-hmm. and, you know, trust the physicality of the game after taking a hit like that and mm-hmm. yeah, after taking a hit like that?
14: I trust my knee a lot. After taking that hit, it didn't really hurt. I was just laying there because I was a little tired. I'm not going to lie. You know, I haven't played football in 8 months, so, you know, I'm still, you know, trying to get in that football shape. But I needed that. You know, it was a welcome to the NFL hit, you know, so I needed it to break the ice. You know, I needed to get tackled. You know, I need to, you know, have somebody put a shoulder on me, you know what I'm saying, so it can, you know, make me get ready for the league.
16: Tell us about the 18-yard catch and what it meant for you to get on the score sheet like that.
14: It was a good catch. I know I would have scored that. You know, I was just thinking about that safety, and I was trying to drop my shoulder on the safety. But you know, give me some time on this season start. I'll be scoring many of those. So yeah.
13: What has been the key to returning before many thought you would?
14: It really haven't been no key. Like, I just been taking every day, one day at a time, you know, taking it step by step, you know, trusting in what the trainers got planned for me and the strength staff and the coaches, you know. Every day I come and work, you know what I'm saying? I put in the work, and, you know, at first the timeline was later, but I just work and kept improving, you know. There was no reason to hold me back, so I was just trusting in God and just trusting in the plan that they had for me.
13: The
17: Raiders going? How ready do you think you'll be in 2 weeks?
14: I'll be ready. I'm ready now, but I definitely would be ready in 2 weeks. I really needed this game, you know, just to, you know, step out on the NFL field and play against some competition, you know, other than my teammates in practice. So I 100% would be ready.
18: You told us, I think back when we first interviewed you, that you have, like, a list of all the receivers that were preseason ranking, you were kind of at the bottom, like, as your background or something. I'm curious, do you still have that as your background? And what, I guess, do you... Why do you still have that if you still
14: play? Can you repeat again?
18: Yeah, you said, I think when we talked to you, like, after you first got drafted, that you had a list of ranking all the receivers.
14: Yeah.
18: I'm curious, you said you had that as your background. Do you still have that as your background, and what sort of motivation do you take away from
14: that? Yeah, of course I still have that. I still have that, you know, that list of all those receivers that, you know, got drafted before me. You know, I didn't know I was going to go that late, but it's all God's plans, like I said. And it means a lot to me. You know, I always been an underdog. I always been a slept on guy. You know, it's just another opportunity in my life, another thing in my life that, you know, I got to prove myself. So, I love that, you know. I love my back against the wall. You know, I love when God put, you know, a challenge in my life. And, you know, I know I'm always I'll come on the top because I know God got me. So, yeah.
19: Talk about how you've built connections between Cam and some of the other quarterbacks in Miami's roster. And then leading into today, maybe some of the conversations you had with Cam on the sidelines in between drives.
14: You said how I build relationships with them?
19: Yeah.
14: You know, just going through our practice, you know, and routes on there, trying to get the timing down and things like that. That's how you build, you know, relationship, and that's how I've been building my relationship with my quarterback. But on the sideline, you know, me and Cam and the other quarterbacks in general, we all just, you know, tell each other what we saw, and you know, if he see this, then he gonna throw it to me and things like that. So I'm just really trusting him and trying to get open for him and make a play for him, make a play for my team. So yeah.
17: To that point, today's action wasn't with Malik at quarterback. So how big will building that chemistry, camaraderie be in the next 2 weeks?
14: Say it again.
17: How big will it be to build that chemistry, camaraderie with Malik Willis in the next 2 weeks? As today's action wasn't with him back then.
14: Yeah, it'll be big, but you know, it's just gonna take time. You know, and we got I won't say we got time, but we do got time. You know, we now that I'm practicing, you know, full speed and things like that, now we can build that chemistry, and you know, I'm excited for it. So yeah.
20: How much earlier do you think you may have been drafted had the knee injury not been a factor? And is this comeback that you're on now maybe giving you the last laugh on teams that passed over you?
14: You said how early would I be? Honestly, I was projected to go late first round and early second round. But like I said, I'm always put God in. It was God's plan, you know. His plan was to not have me at the top, you know, too early, you know. And I think, well, I know because it's always been like that in my life, start from the bottom because, you know, where I'm from, you know, I always got it out the mud. So, you know, I'm just happy to be, you know, a Dolphin. And I'm ready, you know, to take on any challenges that, you know, that comes in front of me. And I know, you know, I'm going to end up on top.
2: Thanks, Chris. I love Chris Beljuice. That's my guy. He's becoming my guy here. Quickly, we're going to react to his press conference on the other side. You're listening to the Miami Dolphins Radio Network.
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2: Back here on Dolphins Post Game Live, putting a button on the Dolphins preseason. They dropped to 0-3. No one cares about that, but they do fall tonight. 17-12 to the Atlanta Falcons. I'm Travis Wingfield, OJ McDuffie alongside me here, talking about Chris Bell some more. We've done a couple of segments on my favorite receiver all of a sudden here. And Juice, I guess tone check, reaction to the press conference. What'd you think about Chris Bell there?
0: You know, I'm still not going to Publix, Travis. You know, because we did take an L today. So fair. I'm still not going there, but. But you know what, though? I loved it, man. I love that he is bitter. You can tell he's bitter. He's back earlier than most expected, and I love how he gives the credit to those guys, Kyle and Troy and those guys, the wait staff, getting back there. We saw him busting his tail, though, you know, all during training camp on the side. I told you a couple times out there, I'm like, this is the loneliest position ever, man. We're out there rehabbing pretty much by yourself, working with a trainer, working with, you know, one of the strength training guys. And you just chomping at the bit to get there. Even when, you know, you had the joint practice, he was in a red jersey on the side, kind of out of it, man. So he's just getting his feet under him right now, man. So to hear him talk about, you know, the guys that got drafted ahead of him, talking about how, you know, how he's got this relationship already with some of the backup guys and how he's looking forward to working with Malik. Dude, he's got the right attitude, man. He really does. When he said that he's going to score.
2: Dude, I know.
0: That one right there, like, okay, we'll say less than him, right? You know what I mean? I'm looking forward to him being tough to deal with out there, man. He was on the verge of that today. Half said it, and I know, and he said it as well. He's just getting his feet underneath him, man. He's just getting started out there, man. So I love his tone. I love his attitude. You know, he said, you know, he always got it out the mud. That's what I'm talking about. Those are the guys that love ball. They love football, and they're going to continue to grind that way and work that way like he has, man. So I'm excited for it. Great. Another great presser, man. It's been fun listening to press conferences. It really has. And one thing that we've gotten out of this whole thing, Travis, is that we got the right guy at the head coach, but we also got the right guys that pick some of the right players here. And that's one of those guys that you want. That's the kind of dog you want on your football team right there.
2: It's the players are the reflection of the program you're trying to build, right?
0: Right.
2: You see that. And, you know, I remember talking to you and Seth about this one time, Seth, your Fish Tank co-host partner and our former radio partner here, about just some of the childhoods of guys that are in this league, right? It's not right. always easy for them. And the, part of the reason why they're here is that edge they developed from a young age to you know, get it out the mud, to you know, provide for moms and pops when you can get the opportunity. So to hear Chris Bell talk about that and just the mentality, you talk about that, like the 18-yard catch, I was like, Juice, I'm pretty sure he was close to scoring that play. And he's like, next time I will, trust me. And I'm just like, yeah, I believe you, big dog, because I think that, you know, he talked about being on a pitch count. He talked about the hit that he took, about how he was tired, right? It wasn't right. that he was sore from the hit. Right. He's like, I ain't going to lie, I'm just a little bit tired on that play because this is my first football since probably the game that he played here. I mean, I know he got hurt shortly after that, after he tore the Hurricanes up in that game.
0: Right.
2: But I just was so impressed by that. And I was thinking about, you know, we always talk about this team and this atmosphere in September games here in Miami, how you can wear a team down with your physical run game. You can also throw slants to Chris Bell and challenge safeties who have been running around the entire day to make a tackle on a 220-pound, you know, 20-mile-per-hour running DPS receiver. That's quite a load, too, to deal with, Juice.
0: Oh, man. I mean, just look at the little corners he's going to run through first, you know, making a catch, then, you know, have a safety have to come get him when he's running that fast and with that type of size. It's going to be very exciting to see, especially when you got guys that we talked about that can be outside, that can help him out a little bit, some guys inside that can help him out, a run game that can help him out. Chris Bell is going to be – I just look at this offense and how good it can be. Knock on wood, it stays healthy. We've got some weapons, man. You know, and you know, we thought that wide receiver is going to be a weakness, and it still might be at the beginning because these guys are still figuring this NFL game out. And let's keep it a buck here. You're not seeing anything that they might see during the regular season. There's going to be some things, some disguises, some things going to confuse them a little bit. But you know, that's going to be on Malik Willis to handle that. It's going to be on Malik Washington to handle that. It's going to be on offensive line to handle some of those things. But if these guys, if we're able to run the football, you can imagine the one-on-one opportunities these guys are going to get on the outside. It's going to be fun to watch, man. So we're going to see, man. But Chris Bell is already got me thinking like that reverse 81, the 18 that he's wearing is going to be something special, man. So good for him, bro. I love the attitude. Keep grinding. Never, you know, keep grinding. And I think he will. Now, one thing he said, Travis, and most of these dudes right here that's on the NFL football field and rosters were gangster from age 5 right. till today. You know what I mean? So I don't know if he's always like an underdog, whatever he was saying. I know the dudes that are in the league were really dominant most of their lives playing football. That's for damn sure.
2: Especially when he was probably, 6'2", 200 pounds in high school.
0: Right.
2: I'm sure there wasn't a lot of guys that were dealing with that across right. from him.
0: It's facts.
2: Wherever he plays high school ball at. This is the way I want to end the segment, Juice. I was curious what you might think about this because, you know, first game action for him. He's been working with the you know, the conditioning training throughout all of camp and finally getting a chance to get back into football shape and taking some hits, which is obviously something you can't replicate unless you're playing games itself. And even going through, you know, the conditioning of getting into the huddle, getting out of the huddle and running your routes and getting back to the huddle. Like there's just a different feel to that than anything else you do, whether it's in the gym or running, you know, sprints up the sideline. What does ramping him up for the Raiders look like? I'm sure it'll be a pitch count for him in that game too, because he just can't be expected to go 60 snaps, you know, his second game back from an ACL tear. But what does the next 2 weeks look like for him in terms of getting ramped up? Is he trying to basically have another game next week where he's doing similar things? Or like, just what does that look like for a player trying to get ready? I know the circumstance is unique, but for him coming off the ACL, getting back ramped up for week one, what does that look like for him?
0: Yeah, I'm going to tell you where injury goes away a lot of times too, Travis, is just you're emotionally drained. You know, you're so pumped up. You're so hyped. That's why I stopped coming out here warming up before I was supposed to come out here and warm up. I see these guys running around pregame, you know, 2 hours before the kickoff. Nah, not me, man. I'm coming out here an hour before the game because I know I get so hyped that by the first play, I'm exhausted. I can't, yeah. I can't do that. So for him, it's going to be a graduation, you know, gradually getting to, you know, where he needs to be. Cause, you know, you're right. It's hard for anybody to go out there and run 60 plays. Offensive linemen do it. Quarterbacks do it. You never see wide receivers and running backs run the full boat. You know, you look at snap count all the time. Offensive linemen, all of them, if they're healthy, they play every single snap on offense. Quarterbacks play every single snap on offense. But wide receivers are in and out. Running backs are in and out. So when you get the whole complement of guys out there, he'll be fine on a pitch count because you got different packages, different groups that'll go out there and give him and spell him. If he gets tired, you know, tap his helmet, come out for a play or two. But he'll be just fine, man, because if they continue to work like they work in this heat down here, I mean, all those guys should be in great shape. And that should always be our advantage. It's always should be our advantage. And it should definitely be an advantage for our players. We cannot let that affect us moving forward, you know, for our own guys. So I think it's going to be great. Now, here's the thing. Now we're talking about these guys as athletes. You want to ramp up to be your best in 2 weeks. So how do you handle that? We'll see how their strength and conditioning program works in terms of like, how much do you run these guys? How much you running that's not football related? And what are guys doing on their own without taking away that? But you got to make sure that you are the guys that are taking care of your bodies and able to go out there and run. You got to be able to run for days. Wide receivers have to run for days. That's the bottom line. We have to continue to run and then run some more. And then when you get tired, you keep running. You know, and so he'll get there. That is the job description for sure.
2: You catch footballs too. And, you know, something just kind of came across my mind as you're saying all that is, we've had this one of the older teams the last couple of years, and what do we do but, you know, kind of fold down the stretch or, you know, late in games, can't make plays. How about having a young team? It's 21, 22-year-olds that are out here that never get tired because they can eat McDonald's for lunch and still go out there and run 100 yards on any given play. Right. So something to think about there. And to that point, like, we have – I think you're going to have five guys on offense this year with Caden Proctor, with Caleb Douglas, with Chris Bell, with Will Kaczmarek and Kevin Coleman Jr. who are going to play – No, sorry. Yeah, I think I missed one there. But
0: yeah,
2: you're going to have five rookies that are playing a lot of ball for you this year. And if they can develop their games and they hit, you're talking about some really good-looking rosters here going forward for the Miami Dolphins. So there's a lot to be excited about. Maybe not right away, like Jeff Hafley talked about there, but doing this thing the right way, I think long-term, we might have ourselves something cooking here in South Florida. Coming up next, I've been teasing it all show. Let's talk about my roster, call my shot. We'll do that. We'll also hear from the quarterbacks, Cam Miller and Mark Gronowski, coming up this is Miami Dolphins football.
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2: Midseason form here at 11:32 after a week 3 preseason game. Juice, I've been talking about this segment for a little bit. OJ McDuffie, Travis Wingfield here on Dolphins postgame live.
0: I've been waiting for this, Travis.
2: The roster battles, man. We kind of covered my first one. I actually bumped this. I actually cut this part that I wrote into the first segment. We talked about the receivers. I just think that between Douglas, Bell, and Coleman, you're going to get three receivers that play a lot of snaps this year. I think Malik Washington is in that mix, and I think Jalen Tolbert is too, but I think those three guys are the now and the future for your Miami Dolphins. But other than that, man, I think, you know, the swing tackle position is where I start here, and that's because I didn't think we got anything identified that we, you know, wanted to in this really in the entire ramp of camp. And I thought Caden Wallace had a great chance. He was the right tackle for the first a handful of drives in this game, and they are rotating Charlie Heck and Gottlieb Adiz off the left side. And I think for, you know, we talked about Heck in the pregame. I didn't, you know, think that the needle got moved here tonight. Adiz was a player that I thought has like the feet to be an outside zone tackle. But there's a lot of cleaning up he has to do to his game. And then Caden Wallace, I thought really struggled tonight, man, to get push off that left right side. He was the culprit on the blocked field goal as well, which I know that the special teams performance tonight was not to your liking.
0: Right.
2: But just a couple of mistakes there. I think that position, I think that the swing tackle, we kind of talked about this off the air. the way, and this is, I'll pair a second player that I thought really did well for himself. DJ Campbell tonight I thought was awesome. He played both left and right guard, and they were throwing all kinds of games at him, and the extension, the punch, the heavy hands, and the way he was able to kind of swivel the hips and get back into the gaps and pick up, you know, late loopers on those rush games, I thought was really impressive. And I think the way you can kind of kill two birds there, the way John Eric Sullivan's talked about with guys like a Kyle Lewis, with guys like a Trey Moore, these multiple position guys, is that I think, you know, I know they want to keep Caden Proctor at left guard, but I'm of the mind that he's your best swing tackle option. Even if he hasn't played any reps at right tackle,
0: right,
2: I think he would be the best option if you lose one of those guys. And then DJ Campbell is my sixth best offensive lineman. So if I want to get the best five guys out there, if I lose Jackson or Paul, I think that's how you do it.
0: Yeah, I mean, that makes sense right there. Sliding right into the left guard and move Proctor to the right tackle. Yep. Man, you got to put your best five guys out there no matter what. Like, I talk about a guy, Mark Dixon, all the time, that probably the second greatest basketball player to ever play on my basketball court behind Scottie Pippen. That
2: you know
0: I do, man. You know, I would have name dropped more out of sleep, but it was light. It was light tonight.
2: I thought you might see yourself as the best basketball
0: player. Right. You know what I mean? Nah, I would never. I'm like 12th. But you know, you think about it, man. You want to go out there. Like, the Mark Dixon thing is that he played every single position. Whatever they asked him to play, he played it, and he played it at a high level. You want to put your best five guys out there in front of, you know Malik Willis before, but in front of a Devon Achane, you know, blocking so these wide receivers can do what we think they can do. You know, Cass Merritt along with those guys too. So you really got a bunch of guys out there in front that can play. And I'm happy that DJ Campbell, another draft pick, can go out there, you know what I mean, and show improvement. We need those guys to show improvement up front. So, Travis, that was the biggest thing. You know, got the five guys up front. Who's going to be the other guys? And I'm glad that at least one person has stepped up in DJ Campbell, and we can see who else is going to be able to step up and be swing guys. And because you need probably nine. Yep. We need four more guys. You know, we need four more guys. You know, and you know what? Tonight was another dress rehearsal. There will be some waiver wire guys out there too that we're going to kick some tires on. So we'll see what happens. But DJ did well tonight, and that's what you had to do tonight because nobody stepped up last week. And I thought this too. I thought the quarterbacks had way more time.
2: Yeah.
0: I love Lil Washington running the rock between them. He had some holes that these guys were creating. And so I think, you know, I think that in order to evaluate anybody, offensive line had to step up, and I thought they had a better day than they had last week, definitely than they had in the joint practice. So it looked better for me out there with those guys. And, who else is going to step up within the next 2 weeks? Question.
2: They got to find something. I think the idea is kind of backed by what we heard from Jeff Hafley in the press conference talking about how plans do change. And maybe the plan is to keep Caden Proctor at guard. But if you don't have that swing tackle and, you know, one of those guys winds up going down, one of the biggest things they talked about in my interviews with them back in January and February was how the most important thing was to, or after they signed Malik Willis, I should say, was to protect the quarterback to give him a fair chance to be evaluated. And if you throw somebody out there that's going to get, you know, Malik blindside shots, that you can't do that. And I think, you know, putting the best five out there, to me, DJ Campbell is the next best one. So how do you make that work? To me, that's how you would do that. We'll see what they have to go through to make that happen. Hopefully we never see that situation and we get all five guys for all 17 games, but we know how unlikely that is. I would say Andrew Meyer, I would say, is next in terms of backup offensive lineman for my rankings. I think Caden Walls probably is in there as well, but I wouldn't feel comfortable right now if with any of the tackles beyond Paul and Jackson, just with what we've seen so far here in the preseason. The other one I wanted to talk to you about, Juice, was the safety position, because a guy that we both like is Major Burns. I think he showed well for himself here again tonight. I thought Dante Trader was awesome tonight. That forced fumble, they gave that to Tyrell Dodson. Am I crazy?
0: Did
2: I see that wrong? He missed that tackle.
0: Right.
2: And he's got the forced fumble on the stat sheet here, so I'm not sure how that works. And if you watch Trader's reaction, he definitely thinks he forced that fumble the way he came off the ball.
0: Oh, he did.
2: He put the short of the football. Like, what are we doing here? I don't know.
0: Yeah.
2: A scoring change there for him. But yeah, I think
0: called into the lead.
2: Yeah, that's a Seth Levin job right there.
0: That's right.
2: But we saw Zane Anderson play tonight. I think he's got a starting job locked up. He knows the defense. He's been in Hafley system for 2 years. They love Michael Taff. We saw Trader get some run tonight. But Kyle Lewis played, again, some of that split field safety position tonight. I think that he gives you flexibility in the same way I talk about with, you know, Proctor's flexibility and DJ Campbell, or the receivers for that matter. Because Kyle Lewis can play in that position and he can also play linebacker, I think you can kind of manipulate your numbers on defense in the back seven with linebacker and safety based on him. But I would play him, man. Just seeing what he does out there and the way he can rotate and get down in the box and come fill. You talked about how much you loved watching Trader up at the line of scrimmage back in the first segment. I think that those guys and their mentality at that position is what I want to see. And I feel like Kyle Lewis bumping back to that spot and playing a lot in the big nickel, playing split field safety looks. To me, that's the move you make there. And I'd go with him and Anderson and Trader is kind of my top three at that
0: position. Man, a lot of flexibility there with those guys. And, you know, seeing Trader down in the box today was really impressive, man. Making plays, making tackles for losses, you know, being down in the box when we had to have it. You know, Zane was he was a captain today. You know,
2: next to you.
0: It's so funny today because, you know, let me tell you guys real quick that, you know, Atlanta won the toss. They elected to defer. And I think it was Zane that says, we want to kick this way.
2: Don't
0: and the referee's like, wait a minute, you want to receive, right? And he's like, oh, yeah, we want. And then he smiled about it. You know what I mean? So, but yeah, I think that, you know, I like that group of guys. I love the Kyle Lewis talk because I think he's going to be a valuable chess piece for this team on defense, you know, and be so flexible in what he can do. These guys had a day to prove it. You've seen Dante Trader playing a lot. We've seen him playing a lot the last couple of weeks. He needed it. Absolutely. There's other guys that probably need it too, that didn't get as much burn, but he needed it. Man, I think he really enjoyed it. Yeah. And so, yeah, that safety position is one of those things we're talking about. That's going to be vitally important to see where we fill those holes. And then, you know, the Steering General has been a question mark. So we'll see how it all comes together. But here's the thing we talked about before, Travis. Halfley and game plan and scheming. I'm okay with, you know, these guys. If these guys can go out there and play like they played today and be all over the place like they did, I think the scheme is going to help them out a lot.
2: Yeah, whoever he puts out there is going to be the guys that he trusts the most. I think that's why you're seeing so much Michael Taft. I think that's the big reason why he's getting as much run as he does. And to kind of put a bow on your captain point, I'm thinking maybe Zane Anderson hasn't been a captain since DeFergan became a thing. He's been a kind of under the radar guy for most of his career, so he gets a chance to be a captain here tonight. And almost messed it up, but hey, he didn't. Luckily, the ref wasn't.
0: Yeah. You want the ball, right? Take care of our guy there.
2: You also mentioned the cornerbacks. I just wrote this down because I thought it was interesting. I think Jason Marshall has jumped Juju Brents in the pecking order. I thought it would be reversed going into training camp. I think that has kind of flipped because of availability. I thought Brents struggled tonight, but that's why I like seeing these guys get out here, because these guys that haven't played a bunch of ball in training camp, it's good for them to get these game reps and kind of get that rust knocked off there. But I think Marshall and then Chris Johnson, who suited up but didn't play tonight, I think those are your base corners. Then when you go nickel, you bring Brents on, but he goes to the outside, and Chris Johnson kicks inside and plays the nickel. So that's kind of my final evaluation there. We've got other positions. I mean, the running back spot, apparently Ollie and Jalen they've been decided because they didn't play tonight. I thought that was
0: one of the biggest surprises. Very interesting, right? Yeah. I mean, I thought that was very interesting that those guys didn't play at all. You know, I know that, you know, we talk about Washington getting a lot of burn. I mean, he played like the whole game, 13 carries, I believe, for like 34, 35 yards, but some nice bunts. I thought he had more yards than that because I thought he had some tough yards in there as well. I thought the offensive line did a good job for him too. It was ugly early, Travis. I'm looking at we had 3 first downs and 80 yards, and they had like 13 first downs and a couple under, but it all balanced out, man, because I think they started figuring things out. But it was very shocking that those two didn't play. At least one of them, you know, you think that one of them would play, not both of them sit out, all three of our top running backs sitting out. So I don't know. I mean, did they make the squad already? Is that what it is?
2: They have to, right?
0: That's right.
2: That's what I'm saying. And I mean, I thought we'd see Jarquez Hunter, but then again, it's like, what can he really do if he doesn't, you know, I mean, I guess they had a linebacker calling plays that got here the day of the game last week. So maybe you never know, but he didn't get any run out there tonight. But yeah, I thought Carlos Washington looked pretty good. He's had a good, nice camp. He's a pretty smooth zone runner. So good stuff all around there, Juice. We're going to take a break right here, come back and hear from the quarterbacks who played tonight, Cam Miller and Mark Gronowski. That's next. This is Miami Dolphins football.
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8: It is the last segment of the preseason here on the post-game show, Dolphins post-game live for Dolphins preseason football 2026. OJ McDuffie, Travis Wingfield with you here for the next 8 or so minutes. We're going to spend that time hearing from the two quarterbacks tonight. Let's go ahead and kick things off with Cam Miller.
9: Chris Bell. I thought he did a great job. It was great to have him back out. He's been practicing for a little while now, and you can just tell that he has that, you know, big playability, and just to have him out there gives me a lot of comfort and confidence for sure.
10: How did you feel he played today?
9: I thought there was some good and some bad. I felt like there were some missed opportunities that I had, but I felt like I stayed in there. I felt like I showed my toughness and my willingness to do whatever it takes to win, and that's really what I wanted to show today, and I felt like I did that. So,
11: what's been the challenge for you running the second, the third, whatever teams this preseason while you face guys who might start week one for your opponent, or you know, have been in the league for 8, 9, 10 years?
9: Yeah, I think it's been a great challenge, and knowing that some of their starters were going to be out there today, I think you can't really replicate that in practice. Even though, you know, you might go against the ones here, you can't simulate a game, and being out there going against great competition only makes you better. It's going to make me mentally tough and the guys around me tougher.
10: What do you think the next 48 hours?
9: I'm sure there's people that are, you know, anxious, but I know that the locker room put their best foot forward. I know every single one of those guys was in early, left late, and gave everything that they could to give themselves a chance, and now it's in God's hands.
10: Do you think the biggest progress from last week starting to this week?
9: I think just like confidence in myself, knowing that I can go out there and do it against the best. And like I said, there was some good and some bad, but knowing that those good plays that I could build off that for my next experience. So,
10: what's the biggest area in which you think you've grown since you arrived here in South Florida?
9: I think just my knowledge of the game. I think Bobby Slowick has done such a great job of teaching the quarterback's defense and running his system. I've been such a huge fan of him and the way that he's helped develop quarterbacks in the past, and it's been so

0: great to just learn the game of football from him. And I think that's been some of the most improvement, just seeing the field a lot better than I did in the past. Thank you, guys.
1: Thank you.
2: Thanks, man.
3: That's Cam Miller, who goes 7 for 16 tonight for 71 yards. Let's go ahead and hear from Mark Gronowski, who was 4 for 8 with 97 yards on the night tonight.
4: How you guys doing?
5: How would you evaluate, those last few drives that you got in the preseason?
4: Yeah, I'm just super grateful for the opportunity, first off. It's always a blessing to be out there playing with those guys. I felt like I left everything I could out there with those guys, just battling. There's some opportunities that we really had to take advantage of. When we got that fumble in the red zone, we got to turn that into points somehow. But I'm just glad I gave it everything I had, everyone that was out there. We're all competing for spots in this team, and to just get an opportunity like that, it was great.
6: What has been your experience of coming in on draft day, start off training camp, you get cut, eventually you got to come back and get some game action here in the preseason?
4: Yeah, again, basically what I just said too is, like, I'm so grateful to be back with these guys. Like, I've built such great relationships with a lot of these guys in the team, especially a lot of these rookies. It's such a big rookie class this year, and just building those relationships with the guys in the team. To get cut originally, it was really heartbreaking, just because I know a lot of these guys. I love playing with a lot of these guys. I like these coaches a lot. And to get an opportunity to come back, play in these games, get two halves of football to play. I'm just so thankful to get these opportunities and show what I got on tape.
7: What was the biggest, I guess, point of progress for you individually from last week to this week?
4: I think it's just going out there, just playing more free. Being a quarterback, a lot is just being comfortable in the pocket, delivering from the pocket, but also taking chances downfield when we got the opportunities. I took a shot to Terrence Marshall, who made a great play today. Took a shot to Jalen Reagor, who just a little bit of an overthrow there. But, overall, it was just great being out there with those guys. And, just getting the more reps in practice, more reps in the games, you just started to feel more comfortable and you could play faster out there and play more free.
7: You mentioned the pass to Marshall, I guess. What did you see on that play?
4: Yeah. Terrence Marshall has been making plays left and right in practices. You give him a one-on-one ball, he's coming down with it. And when they gave him a one-on-one opportunity, the safety kicked, looked over to the field. He was one-on-one with that corner, so I wanted to give him an opportunity, and he came down with the play, which is awesome to see.
6: What's something that you feel you'll need to continue to improve in order to make it?
4: Yeah, I think the biggest thing, I feel like I've showed my legs, and I know that my athleticism is a big part of my game, and as a big part of my game in college as well, and just continuing to grow as a passer, having better pre-snap plans when you're going out there so you can almost start playing the game before the play even happens, and just continue to deliver and feel comfortable in the pocket and make plays that way. And once you get that part of your game, then the defense are going to have a real trouble stopping you when you have to when you can use your legs and throw from the pocket. Like, the team's going to have a lot of trouble.
3: Awesome. All right, Juice, we have one more minute left of Dolphins postgame live. We're not going to react to that, but a Raiders game coming up. Big dubs?
8: Yes, big dubs, man.
3: I think so. I
8: think that we're gonna shock some people. We really are. I think this football team, when we saw, I'm sitting here realizing, I heard them all talk, man, that our backups played against a lot of their starters, and they held their own today. And I think that's important. So I can only imagine what our number ones do against the Raider number ones and be able to go against those guys, man. So I'm Travis, absolutely going out to Vegas and coming back with a dub, for these Miami Dolphins of ours.
3: I think it's going to be a Malik Willis coming out party. He's going to introduce himself to the entire National Football League, and I think Jeff Happ is going to cook up Kirk Cousins in that game for a big Dolphins dub. We'll talk about that in a couple of weeks, but for now, for OJ McDuffie, I'm Travis Wingfield. That's it for Dolphins Postgame Live. Our thanks to the senior producer of the Miami Dolphins Radio Network, Will Althoff. Will, stand out, buddy. And our technical producer, Ahmed Jordan and Carlos Pacari. We'll see you guys in Las Vegas in 2 weeks.
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5: Ah, 1971. 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
5: Across the country, people were speaking up, and the more they did, the more they learned about the hidden underbelly of the most powerful law enforcement agency in the land. I'm Ed Helms, host of Snafu, Season 2, Medburg. The story of a daring heist that exposed J. Edgar Hoover's epic FBI snafu. 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
16: Welcome back to Project NIL. Hey, Dan, I got a buddy of mine. His son plays at, something Ridge in Colorado is the high school. It's a big-time football program. In fact, he goes, I had the T-shirt on, and we were at some camp, some college camp. He's like, oh, your son plays at Blue Ridge or whatever Ridge it is. He's like, yeah. He goes, well, that's a great program, the whole thing. And he said the difference, he goes, you got to get to a, if your kid plays as a football player, you got to get to a high school with a real program. And I thought of you because you develop programs like with, you know, there's 8 coaches, there are 8 to 10 coaches. There's, you know, real film study, a real schedule. There's a practice is not just practice. It's really like another level. It's, and colleges love when kids

0: come out of these programs because they're already wired to work a certain way.
1: Yeah, for sure. I think there's things, culture, right? Accountability. I think it's at smaller schools they can get lost. And it's really important. The weight room is so important. Having good strength and conditioning coaches, right? So they're ready for the physicality, especially football. At Penn Charter, we're super blessed. We have 3 full-time strength and conditioning coaches with like a state-of-the-art weight room. And you can see for a smaller school that, you know, really, you know, we pride ourselves on the academic side and the small class sizes, to be competitive at a national level or, you know, a high state level across the board at our sports is a real credit to our investment in, I think, our weight room and like our strength and conditioning team and our trainers as well. We have 3 of 3. So we're very blessed. And that was part of the lure that drew me to that, because I understand the importance of an elite training staff and an elite strength and conditioning stuff. And then the culture and stuff you can build, right? You can work with your coaches to do that, but you need a strong foundation. And those other things are things that set you apart, right? Because you're going to have to work in a weight room. Now you can do it with not state-of-the-art stuff, right? You can do it with any weight. But I do think you need the staffing to help you with it, because you need to teach kids how to lift the right way. You need to have, you know, people watching them opposed to, you know, just some coach who, you know, likes the sport, right? I think it's very important to have those type of staffing if you want a serious program, right? You got to go find a strength coach if you don't have it within your school, and hire him as assistant coach and just kind of have him run the weight room. So there's ways to get creative with it.
0: Yeah. He said the kids are different too. He said the kids are, he goes, you know, the greatest thing about going to a school with a program is that all the kids are on board, right? Like, so you fall into these, you're going to fall into a circle where all the kids are doing the right thing.
1: Yeah, I always say when you get in good programs and good schools, you're always going to have kids that kind of want to like goof around, but when they're outnumbered so much, they kind of just come over to it, right? So like when you have a strong program and you have success and you have the, you know, coaches continually pushing the same message and everyone aligned, kids kind of fall into it. They're going to naturally, you know, gravitate towards it, opposed to like pushing against it. I think it sets you up for life. And when you come from a good program, like I said, like when St. Joe's Prep was at its peak and we were humming, we were sending that many kids to college. And a big part of it was like, they know they're going to be prepared, right? They might not play as much or they might not have as much film, but they know they're coming prepared and they're going to work. And that is huge, you know, when you can offer that to colleges or, you know, families when you're recruiting them.
0: Yeah, I mean, I just think that there's a certain type of kid, and they're so formative. And like my buddy was like, my son just does the right thing. I'm proud of him because I wouldn't do that stuff.
1: No, for sure. It's amazing.
0: Yeah. Yeah,
1: it's
0: really empowered. It empowers you. Anyway, another great hour. It just goes by too fast.
1: So fast,
0: this week,
1: brother.
0: We're taping podcasts, so we'll keep you guys posted. Stay tuned. Fellas coming up next. We are Sports.
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22: 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I feel like a
23: woman. When some sales caught, some Kings, Bonitas, and even a couple Wahoos. So
24: yeah, what do you hear? You know, the full moon in August, that only means one thing to guys who are really in the know, and that's nighttime
23: Wahoos.
24: For Kuberas. What do you hear about that?
23: I really haven't heard anything. So you know, the Cuberas will bite other times of the year, but the deal is everybody likes to use live lobsters for bait, and you cannot use live lobsters unless the lobster season's open. So that's one of the big deals why it's in August, because when the lobster season opens. I know Jim Lewis, who's a bait fisherman down here in Miami, he goes Cubera fishing every year, and he went the other night, and they hooked a few. The problem with these, where they fish these Cuberas, the sharks are in there ferocious, which they are most places nowadays. So it's hard to get a fish of any kind past these sharks in the areas where they're fishing for these Cuberas.
24: Right.
23: And they hooked a few decent fish, and they got eaten by sharks, or, you know, maybe they were just sharks right off the bat. Who knows? But they did catch about a 60-pound black grouper.
24: Damn.
23: Which is better than a Cubera in my book anyways.
24: Yeah, that's
23: so they're fishing the live lobsters, and this big black grouper ate the live lobster.
24: That's cool.
23: So,
0: hey, Jimbo,
23: but again, that's a better catch. What's that?
0: Is there anything better than lobster or comparable to lobster to catch these Cuberas? I mean, does it have to be a lobster? Do they eat, like crabs?
23: Oh, yeah, they eat other stuff.
0: I mean, whatever, you know.
23: Yeah, I've caught them on pinfish. I used to go do the Cubera deal every year. Yeah. We did catch quite a few of them. And after a while, I'm like, you know, I prefer my sleep other than rocking and rolling out here all night. Because it is a nighttime thing. One time, and this is 35 years ago, they were biting like crazy. And we ran out of lobsters. I don't know how many. We must have had our limit of lobsters at the time. Maybe it was 24 or 30, whatever, that we had on board for bait. And we had some bonitas, so we cut bonita strips and dropped them down, and we caught them on bonita strips as well.
24: Yeah, but you had they just happened up.
23: They just happened to be biting. But that night, and this was a long time ago, we caught 9 of them.
24: Wow.
23: And nothing huge, but 30, 40-pounders, I guess. But after that, I'm like, all right, we got all these fish, and back then we killing them. And I'm like, now what are we going to do with these stupid things? So after that, I kind of made a truce with them so I don't go molest them at night.
0: Are they edible?
24: Oh, yeah.
23: Yeah.
0: Are they really?
23: They're snapper.
24: Yeah.
0: I heard pros and cons about that.
24: Yeah, no, they are.
23: It depends where you catch them. Okay. So in the Bahamas, which there's a lot of them in certain areas, they can be very toxic with Ciguatera.
24: Ciguatera, yeah.
0: Okay.
23: But over in the States here, you know, it's not saying one couldn't swim from the Bahamas to over here, but it's sure. Not so much of an issue.
0: Yeah, okay, yeah.
23: So.
0: All right. Well, I mean, do you guys both believe that it was full moon phase, that Wahoo were snapping like crazy? A lot of guys are excited about this.
24: Yeah, I
0: think
24: so. I think so, and I heard that they were biting through the moon too, which is fairly unusual. They usually bite on one side or the other.
0: Now, because the ocean's lit up, are they feeding at night too, or just daytime?
24: Jimbo,
23: I don't know that. I've never caught a wahoo at night. Have you, Norm? I've never fished for them at night either. So,
24: no, I've never fished for them at night. But I mean, I suppose anything's possible.
23: I guess.
24: But the thinking on the full moon is that because it's so bright out at night that they can feed through the night,
0: correct?
24: So that the fishing isn't quite as good for them during the day, and once they start coming off of the moon, either before or after the moon, the fishing picks up. And I mean, that's typically how it's been. But we'll as we get into the show, we'll find out more and more about the wahoo bite, but I heard they bit through the moon this time.
0: Oh, very cool, man.
24: Which is great.
0: All right. So,
23: well, you know, another reason why there's been a bunch of them caught is everybody, you know, it's like, hey, the full moon, the wahoos are biting. So there's a lot of people actually going out and targeting them as well.
24: Yeah, and we've
23: so
24: also
23: that
24: had
23: definitely
24: the,
23: ups
24: had
23: the catch.
24: Too. Right, and we've had the weather, too. I mean, the weather's been calm, and I saw it this week, this whole week. We had a lot of boats go out, so, yeah, I can see that, too.
0: All right, very cool. All right, Jimbo, it's time for that kicker question. Norm's going to ask it to you today. You guys probably have a lot in common on this one here, by the way. Norm, that'd be the kicker, pal, so lay it on him.
24: Jimbo, so in your charter business, what would you say is your greatest expense?
0: Besides fuel.
23: Besides fuel. Greatest expense, beer? No.
24: For yourself or for the clients?
0: Beer? Okay. That'd be like maintenance.
23: No.
0: Or,
23: I would say since I run a sport fish boat, it's boat maintenance.
0: Yeah. That's what I would think.
23: We do all that ourselves, so we're not paying labor, but I mean, something breaks, an engine part breaks, it's nothing to be $5,000 or $3,000. It's just
0: ask Norm that question about do things break or go
24: easy.
0: Caca on you.
23: Yeah.
24: Man. Yep.
23: Or, like electronics. It's never ending. And the bigger the boat you have, the more junk you have on it to break.
24: Yep.
23: So stuff is, it gets used a lot.
0: Yeah.
23: And it breaks a lot.
0: Norm had one where I think he had a rudder issue for quite some time.
24: Oh, yeah. I had a good, inboard, man. I had a good one. We had to, I don't remember, we were reconditioning a prop or something. So on my boat, we've got to drop the rudder and slide the prop back. They put the rudder back in, and I go offshore the next day, and gradually through the day, the boat was turning wider and wider to starboard.
0: Yeah.
24: And I couldn't quite figure it out, and the rudder had slipped in the post. And after a while, it got so bad that it wouldn't turn at all to starboard, so I had to tack to the left in order to go, to make the right-hand turn, the starboard turn. And so I get back to the dock. I call the guy up, and I said, hey, we're not turning to starboard anymore. The guy calls me back. He gets me on the phone. He says, well, why do you want to go to starboard anyway?
0: Wow, man. Like, CYA, man. Like, oh, why do you want to starboard, man? Just go to port all day long, right? Unbelievable. Yeah. I mean, maintenance can be a real big challenge. Clients come back and they have issues, whatever else, at the boat job I do. So,
23: well, and in the charter business, that the maintenance is just one of many. You got tackle. And we got insurance.
24: Oh, yeah.
23: Phone bills. It's just.
0: Now you're thinking, yeah.
23: Right? Adds up.
24: Hookers. Yep.
0: Hookers. Again, but I guess beer and then maintenance was his
24: category. Beer and maintenance.
0: Beer and maintenance, yeah.
24: Beer and maintenance.
0: Jim, are you heading out today, man, or what, buddy?
23: No, I'm not. No charters. I mean, for the guys down here in Miami, the business has been terribly slow.
24: Yeah,
23: and I know for a lot of other places, too, but. Well, so, no, I'm not. I'm going out in my little boat, but I'm not on a charter today. Nope.
0: You got us for us, man. You got up and jumped in, so thanks for waking up for really no reason except to do a stellar report on the program.
24: Yep.
0: Thank you, Cap.
23: I'm glad it was stellar, at least. It makes it all worthwhile.
0: We have a little fun jousting back and forth, but you are the man, dude. Seriously. Thanks so much. Always.
23: You got it, guys. Good luck, everybody.
0: We'll take a little break and back with Corey Nowakowski, Wayne Kahn. We have Jim Matthey and Joe Hector this hour to jump
24: Joe.
0: In and talk about the launch off at Pompano for the FCAT Summer Slam you got going on.
24: Yeah.
0: I checked the weather forecast. Joe's lucky.
24: He is lucky.
0: I mean, east winds about 5 to 10, seas 1. Really no reason except to do a stellar report of the program.
24: Yep.
0: Thank you, Cap, very much. Summer Slam. Oops, okay. Anyway, light seas, so should be a good day to launch, man.
24: He should have a great day.
0: Everybody, good morning to you. Welcome to the show. We're just kicking this thing off. 6:13, Fox Sports, 940.
24: Live!
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11: 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Go boldly. Here's Eric Brandon and Joe Hector.
12: It is a lovely Saturday morning. Hopefully the weather will hold for Joe's tournament. Be fine. Keep the seas down. The winds will be not too shabby.
13: Yep.
12: Norm, turn your volume down on your phone there, pal. I'm hearing that Facebook feed come through. Our guest again is Captain Norm Beckhoff, the finest kind, as Joe is hosting his tournament. Norm, again, welcome back to the show. People make comments about your nice red blaring shirt with your emblazed logo on there.
14: Emblazed?
12: Yeah, that's
14: emblazed.
12: Early. It's early, man. You know what I mean?
14: Emblazed.
12: Yeah. You got a logo on your shirt. Put it that way, okay?
14: Well, I got to be professional.
12: Well, you're missing one thing. They want you to light a stogie up on set here.
14: Yeah. I was thinking about it. A little early for me, though.
12: Okay. Let's go talk to the 8-time world record snakehead holder. This man's afraid of no fish in fresh water. That's for darn sure. You know? You ever caught a snakehead yet?
14: Oh, yeah.
12: Have you?
14: Yeah, I got them right behind my place.
12: Do you?
14: Out there in Plantation.
12: You throw chicken wings at them?
14: No. Small dogs.
12: There's Corey making a laugh here. We have an inside joke about a guy who got the world record.
15: Oh, God.
12: Corey Lacassi, I'm glad you had the first laugh of the morning, brother. Good morning to you. How you doing?
15: Good morning, guys. How you doing?
14: Good morning, Corey.
12: I love that laugh of yours, man. It's actually coming out more and more every show, so just bring it strong. Got that good old Corey chuckle going on, so he's a happy guy, man. So I saw your Facebook this week. Some nice catches there, Cap. Nice job.
15: Yeah, well, I will have to say, there was some days that it was tough. I even though there was one day we went out and we were going for snake heads, we were going clown knife fish, you know, largemouth, whatever we could find. We had a couple largemouths. We got in boat and that was the first place we fished. Didn't really have anything going on with snake heads. Clown knife fish were around, but we really didn't. They were spotty, you know, here and there. And so we jumped around to another place and crazy thing I found, we found, you know, we've seen some good snake heads. I've seen, you know, one that was probably 10 pounds. Was so lethargic, just would not touch anything. I threw everything out of frog, any other top water, threw a, you know, Texas Ray Craw, threw a chatterbait, spinnerbait, wouldn't even look at it. Hey, and Corey, I found it with a lot of fish.
14: Corey, so, let me ask you a question. Do you think that the full moon in freshwater affects the feeding patterns the way it does in saltwater?
12: Great question.
15: Yeah, it does. There are times where, like for snakeheads, even largemouth bass too, and even clown knifefish, because clown knifefish are very nocturnal fish. If you get that full moon, they feed heavier, especially this time of year, at night than they do during the day. Because I've done a lot of night fishing, and I've found it where, you know, I've caught some of my biggest snakeheads when it's a full moon at night. Yeah. Even largemouth bass, you know, I've had a lot of success in the past, you know, fishing at night with a full moon. It just shows up, you know, there's more light. It's easier for them to feed. And plus it's just a full moon or a new moon. It's that gravitational pull. It's just that, you know, you get that full moon, it just gets those fish feeding more. So just, it gets them going. I've always found it always is a better bite at night when you have that.
14: Yeah, but
15: even a new moon too.
14: Fishing at night is an eerie thing. I've always found it really eerie. I mean, and in freshwater, I mean, you see eyeballs at night.
15: Yeah. Yes. Yeah. Especially when you go out of the Everglades or you get anywhere that's got gators. Yeah. Yeah.
12: That's strange.
15: Yeah. You see them. You see the red or the yellow eyeballs.
14: Yeah.
15: So I think yellow. If I remember, yellow is female and male is red. If I'm not 100% if I remember that, but
14: I think you're right.
12: Another new tip we learned on the program: yellow and red eyeballs for each sex species. Very cool
15: for the alligator. So,
12: Corey, I'm thinking, man, this ungodly heat. Are you cutting your trips off around noon, 1 o'clock? Because otherwise, you just go out there and melt.
14: More like 8 o'clock.
15: Yeah, there's a lot of times these, you know, a lot of people can't take that heat after noon, you know, 1 o'clock. So it's usually done by then. I mean, me, I'll stay out all day. I'll stay out from 6 to 6 at night, you know.
14: You animal.
15: So,
14: you animal.
15: Yeah,
12: he's hardcore, man.
14: That's hardcore. I'm done by 8:30.
12: Yeah, 8:30. A.M., right?
14: Yeah.
12: Yeah,
15: a.m. I mean, well, it's funny that day I was saying that we had two largemouth and one snakehead by 2 o'clock, and because then the one other place we were fishing, I was actually finding dead snakeheads and clown knifefish and tilapia and other stuff that we had one canal I fish had a fish kill. So
14: algae,
15: it was too hot of water, and the farm, there was some farm area around. I think they dumped some
14: chemicals,
15: not a bad juju water.
14: Geez.
15: So it did some fish kills, which is pretty bad for a snakehead or a clown knife, or air breathers.
12: Hey,
15: but
12: Corey,
15: we went to the last hole of the day. I said, let me try one last place, try to salvage the day. And we got 15 fish in an hour and a half, 2 hours, and we got a 10-pounder and a 9-pounder. So
12: nice, man. Nice.
15: That helped the day.
12: Corey, you know what? Years ago, there was a big controversy about these sugarcane farmers in, like, mid-Florida, whatever, a storm. And, you know, all the runoff they've got from the fertilizer and all the other stuff that comes out of the factories as they're processing this stuff, right? Is that kind of, like, abated a little bit? Has it gone down? Is it still a problem with them polluting the waterways, or what's going on?
15: It does. It does. There's stuff that gets dumped into some of these canals that I'll give you an example. A couple years ago, farms I would fish for snakeheads, and it's only by land, you can't fish it by boat or anything, but I was walking around on land and I fished this one ditch and it had red beet like water, like it looked like it was so red, the water, And I'm like, oh, God, that's not good. And that gets eventually dumped into a canal.
12: Yeah.
15: So, yeah, there's stuff that gets dumped in there that's not a good thing. I've seen it, and I'm like, oof.
12: Runoff, whatever, man.
15: Yeah, yeah. Whatever else. They get
14: those are retention
15: pesticides,
14: ponds
15: whatever else.
14: And all kinds of stuff. They're not really, I mean, yeah, there's fish in them, but a lot of those ponds are built for, you know.
12: Well, they were saying some of that stuff got into the Lake Okeechobee area as well, so.
14: Some of it.
12: It was quite the controversy.
14: It still is. It's a big problem. Ask anybody for captains for clean water. They'll tell you.
15: Yeah. If they would just leave the vegetation alone in that lake and let it, that would actually filter it out, but they like to spray, our state likes to spray all our lakes, so.
12: Yeah.
15: That's why this stuff keeps happening. Why we have all the red tides on the coast. If we had something to filter it, that would be.
12: Yeah.
15: That would help. So.
12: All right.
15: That's a story for another day.
12: Captain Norm, spring on that kicker question, big guy.
14: Corey, what do you think is your biggest expense as a guide?
12: Running your boat.
15: Ooh.
12: On your boat. What's your boat's biggest expense? You think?
15: Well, it would. I don't go through them often, but my trolling motor or my lithium batteries.
14: Yeah.
15: That would probably be my biggest expense. But they're doing pretty good. The lithium battery power I use, they're out of Clearwater. I don't have any issues with those. So, but they're not cheap. They're like $1,300 a battery. So
12: yeah. I sell them. But, no, they're not cheap,
15: yeah.
12: man. Wow.
15: Sometimes
14: you got to have two
15: lures.
14: Of them.
12: Yeah.
15: Yeah, no, I do. I guess sometimes I got to take two with me, you know, depending on how far we got to go or where we're going. So, yeah, for sure. And I got 24-volt trolling motor, 80-pound thrust. So, you know, it's maybe 112 sometimes. So, yeah, you know, they're not cheap.
12: I would think when the water is low to norm, that, like, lower units might be another top-of-mind expense.
14: Well, I was going to ask that question to a couple of these other guys, but, you know, the fact of the matter is everybody that we bring into the show are professionals.
12: Of course they are.
14: Of course, that never happens to any of them.
12: Okay, Norm. Get real. Yeah, Norm's like, his nose just grew like 15 yards. Corey, listen, man, you battling fish today? You're staying home and staying cooler. What are you doing, buddy?
15: I'm going to go battle some maybe snakeheads, clown knifefish, maybe a tarpon or two. Hopefully I can maybe get one of those. So we'll see what happens.
12: Best of luck to you. Break that record again soon. Get number 9 and do it right without chicken wings, okay? And
15: yeah, I'm getting that patented. I'm getting the chicken wings more patented.
12: Off mic here, but we're off the chicken wing thing, okay? Thank you, Corey. You're the man, bro. Really. Thanks again.
15: All right. Thanks guys. Corey. Have a great weekend.
12: Yep. Coming up next, we have a very cramped series. We have Captain Wayne Kahn. We have Jim Matthew, dive guy. We talked to Joe Hector at the launch of the FCAT tournament. Right. So we have a nice cramped segment coming up next. Great day going, 626 Fox Sports, Dive 40.
14: Live.
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7: We have our special co-host today, Norm the Man Beckoff, the finest kite ever, Joe Hector, who's soon to be launching off of the beaches of Pompano.
8: Yeah.
7: That big FCAT tournament going on.
8: Yeah.
7: This man's a legend in his own mind. He's been there for quite some time doing this thing, you know, Reward Fishing Fleet on the Bayside. Yeah.
8: Big Wayne.
7: Big Wayne. Wayne. Good morning, buddy boy.
9: Yes, sir.
7: How
9: hey,
7: are you,
9: guys. Good morning. Good morning, Norm. Good morning.
8: Good morning. We missed
7: you last week and didn't know where you were. We tried to find you, but
8: you were in jail, weren't you? Again.
9: Dude, I'll tell you what. I was like below the Mexican border, but I was still in Texas. I had a shot to get out of town,
7: and
9: I was out in the middle of nowhere. It was really cool.
8: Oh, you were doing the Doors thing.
9: I apologize.
7: I saw the Facebook post. Huh? He was out there camping.
8: What, were you doing the Doors thing?
9: Yeah. Doors thing. No, not really. No. We did the glamping thing, man.
8: Nice.
9: You know, we did the glamping. So it was really cool. We got this pod out in the middle of the desert with a big half of its glass and, you know, with no light out there at night. It's like you're in another world, man. It's amazing. So 65, 70 degrees at daybreak and 110 in the afternoon. So we did some hiking. That didn't last too long.
7: Anyway. Back on the boat, man. Reward Fleet to catch a fish this week?
9: Yeah, of course, man. Of course. We've still been catching yellowtails and muttons, occasional kingfish, occasional mahi. So, I mean, you know, as a business, we're the only boats out there every day almost. There's just not a lot of guys out there fishing. There's a few, of course, put their time in, you know.
7: Yeah.
9: But we're lucky enough to get out there 2-3 times a day and nighttime, too. We're still catching mangrove snappers at night. There's still some spawning fish out there at night. I think that's something people probably, some of the guys with boats may have missed on a little bit. But mangrove snapper fishing, night fishing, I did a lot of night fishing. And one thing about it, you're fishing close. You don't have to run way off. And with what fuel costs now, you know, the guys with small boats switch over to do a little night fishing. You know what? It's not a big deal to go out and catch your limit of mangrove snappers with 5 apiece or something. You know, you go out with 4 or 5 guys, come back with a fish fry, have it cost you $400 in fuel to go out and look for a dolphin. You're going to go out and look for a dolphin?
8: You know, I mean, my favorite trip when I was guiding was the 4-hour trip out of, in the Keys was the 4-hour, the half-day trip. You go out to your yellowtail spot, you put the anchor down, you put out, and you turn around, you go in.
9: Stupid easy.
8: Stupid easy.
9: It's beautiful, great fish. Yeah. Yeah.
7: Yeah.
9: Yep. Yep. I could write a book, man. I went with Bob Lewis for 3 days with Bob Lewis and Jerry Webb. I used to work for Jerry at Pfluger Taxidermy. I ran his boats for 3 or 4 years, and we spent 3 days in the Keys with Bob Lewis himself. And my God, I don't even want to start at this moment, but yeah, we went off Davis Reef.
8: Uh-huh.
9: And we outfished the commercial guys.
8: Oh,
9: were
8: boy.
9: Sitting next to us. Yeah, they weren't happy.
8: No, but I bet they weren't.
9: Story for another day.
8: Yeah.
7: All right, Wayne, we're in a full moon phase, man. How's it affect your fishing, you think?
9: You know, I don't know how this rap hits, but maybe in the Keys it does. But, you know, I ran 10, 15 years, a lot of night trips, really. And I could count the number of nights off Miami the snappers, bottom fishing, actually bit on a full moon. I don't know what it is, but they would not bite at all. They'd act weird as heck. And, you know, I have one period of time back, this is 50 years ago, but I ran 7 nights a week for a year and a half. I didn't stop. I just kept going, you know. So, and I kept records of every single trip, moon conditions, tide, current, you know, all that cool stuff. I was keeping a book on it.
7: Yep.
9: And Alan Sherman came to work for me, and he was a book himself. He and I, he and I dialed it in really good. But no, you can count the days, so few days off Miami that the full moon acts up. So, you know, a lot of fish are spawning on the moon. I think sometimes it spurs them to feed. I think the opposite happens too. So, yeah. and it seems to be that sometimes. So,
8: and I heard, and I've been told, especially by bait guys, that the full moon is terrible for catching bait because the bait just wants to sit down on the bottom and not do anything. It's like they're in total defensive mode.
9: And you know, these guys are getting that goggle eye fishing dialed in so well. Yeah. My son Danny, he's down there right now in Aransas, Texas. You know, they do overnight blue marlin tournaments. It's really cool. You get so far offshore, you just stay out there and fish the next day. You know, so. Yeah, they've won some big money here the last few months out in Texas fishing blue marlin and stuff. But anyway, he told me flat out, so many days before the moon, so many days after the moon, whatever, the goggle eye fishing off Miami, the way they act, and they will not. As soon as the moon comes up, you can just pack your stuff up and go home.
8: Yep.
9: And they're gone. And they're gone because you mark them under your boat, and that's it. They just like disappear. They go, huh?
7: All right.
9: So you know what? Nature's... Man, nature's got its own thing, and, you know, we're just trying to figure it out still, so.
7: We got it.
9: But so, we're still fishing, and.
7: I can imagine him answering this next question. Ask him that kicker about what's the big chi-chi on his boat there to keep that thing rolling.
8: Hey, Wayne, what in your estimation, what is the greatest expense that you have as a charter captain?
9: Oh, man.
7: Oh, man.
9: Right. On a global, on a percentage thing?
8: Bail.
9: Man, it's hard to say. It's hard to say.
7: Besides fuel.
9: I lease from the city, and it's reasonably reasonable. Uh-huh. I honestly can't think of it. I don't know where to start. You got me there, buddy. Hey, Eric, when was the last time
8: we
9: you
8: tripped
9: asked me a question
8: up.
9: I didn't have a good answer for?
8: We tripped him up.
7: I mean, would you say it would be maintenance, Wayne? It might be your biggest overhead expense to run.
9: Yeah, it probably is.
7: Right?
9: Yeah, we're getting ready to go do that. It's pucker up time to take the boat to the shipyard.
7: I would think the reward fleet could use a little love now and then. It can't be cheap.
9: Oh, my God. Well, you're running 700 trips a year on a boat. People walk on and off the boat every day, and they go, oh. Yeah. Well, when you get a paint
8: this thing
9: again,
8: you're running 700 trips a year.
9: A year, yeah, something like that. Yeah,
7: that's very cool.
9: Close to it.
8: That's crazy.
9: Close to it.
7: Very cool. Well, we're gonna rock the clock, man. Have a great weekend, buddy boy. Stay dry and
9: all right, man. Spread the word. Take those kids fishing.
8: You got it.
9: Take them kids fishing, guys.
7: You got it.
9: All right, man.
7: All right, here we go.
9: Later.
7: All right, so let's check with our dive man, the Chiefy Dive Team. See what the hell Jim Matthews doing.
0: Under the sea.
7: Under the sea.
0: Under the sea.
7: You want to try to do Joe?
8: Under the sea.
7: You want to try to go like the little blah, blah, blah, blah, blah, blah, Joe's blowing bubbles? No?
3: You know, I really miss Joe blowing bubbles. I really do. I mean, come on. You know, there's something special about Joe blowing bubbles.
7: Yeah, he's the best bubble blower by far. That's for
3: Yes, he is. He's no doubt about it. I'm glad you got
7: skills.
3: Him, all right?
7: All right, Matthew, we have the abbreviated version today, so get right to the point. What are you doing out there with the bugs?
3: It's been really great conditions for diving. I mean, we're going into, first of all, flat topside. Every now and then, you know, in the afternoon, it'll kind of bump up a little bit, but still not bad. Under the water, absolutely spectacular. I dove, what was it, Monday? And just that cobalt blue water. It's like, wow. I wanted to jump in, you know? And we tried it a little deep. We tried it a couple different spots. This is the kind of the time of the year now. You've had a month of everybody getting into the lobster deal. And, you know, they're getting harder to find for your limit. So the deal now is to find those little places where maybe nobody's gotten, you know, to lately, and just try some different stuff. And it makes it fun. It really does. We enjoyed it. It was great. We didn't get our limit. But you know what? I think it was a 12 lionfish, which was just incredible. I was like, wow, I didn't expect them to be there. And they were there. So that was kind of fun. Got some bugs, got a hogfish, you know, that kind of thing. My buddy Chucky ended up spearing a 28-inch black grouper in 35 feet of water.
7: Yeah.
3: I mean, wow, what the heck? That's unreal. And we're still off of Pompano, Lauderdale by the Sea, kind of down that way. And again, the conditions have been nothing short of spectacular diving wise. So that's great. It's great news that way.
8: You ever do any night diving on a full moon?
3: Actually, I don't personally, but I know a lot of my buddies enjoy doing that. These are guys that like to do that beach diving, you know, where they go off the beach. And there's a bunch of guys that do that. And it, particularly full moon is a great opportunity because, you know, you get to see more things. And listen, the fish are sleeping, but the lobsters are foraging. They're walking around looking for food. So they're not in their hidey holes. They're kind of walking around the reef. It's like, whoa, what are you doing there? And so it's a different environment when you're down there. This is the time, like, you have a full moon. The guys will – and it's, the conditions have been really good to do a beach dive, you know, at night. And I'm not a beach kind of guy. I don't like sand in my stuff. But plus, you know, having access to a lot of boats –
8: let me just tell you something.
3: Uh-oh.
8: People who are diving at night are a special breed, okay?
3: They are.
8: Because I've seen what swims out there at night. I would rather take a gun, put it to my head, and pull the trigger than dive at night.
7: Well, we know sharks feed at night, by the way, Norm.
3: Sharks feed all, buddy.
7: Sharks are very happy to feed at night, by the way, just so you know.
3: The funny part about that, and I've done night diving, okay?
8: It's crazy.
3: Not like I don't like to it's crazy because you have to have a really good light. Even if it's a full moon, you still need a really good light, and you can only see what the light is showing you.
8: Yeah.
3: You don't know what's 2 feet away. It's like, oh, boy, I have no idea what's over there.
8: No.
3: So, yeah, it's kind of spooky. And you see some weird things. There's no doubt about it. So they come out.
8: I don't even
3: like going
8: to the can at night.
7: Okay, Norm, that's an inside story. Okay, thank you very much. Jim, we're going to rock the clock. I mean, Joe may be on line one or talking about his tournament. We hope he is. But
3: Great.
7: You stay well.
3: All good here. I think we're looking forward to, again, summer pattern. Get out there, dive if you can. It's been really, really good.
7: All right, but have a great day, man. Keep dispatching those fish. All right, thanks so much.
8: Thanks, Jim.
7: Just so you know, Norm, I've got a running thing with Jim Matthew. I'm not a big fan of harvesting fish with a spear gun. It's just not my thing. You know what I mean, I think it's not rod and reel, ain't really real. This is me.
8: I don't know. I think if you're going to put your life in danger to go get something to eat, there's a certain level of respect that it should garner.
7: All right, fine. When's the last time you had a spear in your hand and... Will that nail one? It's been a while.
8: Well, it was a Tuesday, and I was just coming out of the bar, and it was an ugly scene. I don't want to talk about it.
7: All right, very cool. I think we have Joe Hector on line one at the shoot-off of the FCAT. Joe Hector, are you there? Good buddy. Good morning to you.
10: Hey, guys. How's it going?
7: Hey Joe. You're coming in loud and clear, man. Yeah. Talk about it. Welcome back, Joe. I missed you on the show, man. So
8: I haven't missed you.
7: What's happening?
10: it's been great, guys. We're here at the shoot-off right now. Guys are going to get bait. We got Mia here with me, my little helper. And hold on, I got to make an announcement. Guys, remember, Channel 74! Channel 74! Keep your radios on!
8: Guys, if you're out there listening to the show on your kayak, it's Channel 74.
7: Channel 74.
10: You guys there?
7: We're here. Clear, man.
10: Yeah, so it's beautiful out. We got a nice east wind. There's no surf. It's going to be a nice day, guys. Beautiful day.
8: How's the weed on the beach?
10: Actually, non-existent. There's barely any weeds.
8: Nice.
7: Wow, man. Talk about perfect,
8: right? Now, where are you guys launching from?
10: So we're launching from Pompano Beach Pier. Okay. You can't miss us. We got three big things going on today, and it's open to the public. We got the kids' fishing competition, and that's taking place on the pier. We have the kayakers, as everyone knows, they're shooting off. And then we have, they're the grand finale at the end with the big fish at the end. And then we also have a CrossFit competition going on with almost 100 people for that.
8: Wow.
7: Very.
8: Now, let me ask you a question. Is Robinson Rodriguez in this tournament?
10: I have not seen him, but he might be, because I've just been running up and down, and Maria checks everyone in. I believe he's here, but I haven't talked to him.
8: All right. Okay. All right.
7: All right, Joe. Talk about
8: how many kayaks do you have?
10: So far we got 56 kayaks, and then we got 54 juniors on the pier, and then we got over 100 CrossFit people. So in total, we're about at 200 people competing.
8: Wow.
10: For everything.
7: Joe, what's the wrap up? We can actually watch these fish being weighed into the big prize ceremony. What's happening today?
10: Yeah. So we got an awesome award ceremony going on at 2:30, and then right after that, we got a huge raffle. It's literally one of our biggest raffles. Yeti coolers donated at like 30 coolers. We got a Viking kayak. And then we got like combo rod and reels from Quantum and just some great stuff, guys. It's going to be awesome. And that raffle is open to the public.
7: Oh, terrific. Hey, before you go, Joe, all the fish that are caught, where do they go? Guys, take them home? Or you guys have a big fish fry? They donate them to some local shelter? I mean, where do all the fish go?
10: Yeah, so the anglers are free to keep their catches if they want. Okay. If they don't want to, then we donate them either to the city people or to the local tackle shops where, you know, they use them for bonita strips and cut bait and stuff like that.
7: Very cool. All right. Well, John, I know you're busy, man. You got a lot to do between now and the top of the hour, man. We'll let you go and do your thing. But great job as always. Glad you're doing your element. It's a great tournament. Norm, and he said, the winds are great. Seas are great. Should be a fine day.
8: Man, good luck. And
10: thank you, guys.
8: Yeah, run that dog.
7: You have a chance, Joe, later on. Check back in before the show's over if you would, okay?
10: Yeah, definitely. I'll check back in, and hopefully, like last year, we get a bunch of wahoo. That would be amazing.
7: Man, the weather's right for it, buddy boy. Thank you, Joe. Have a good day.
10: All right. Thank you, guys. All right.
7: Take a little break after we do the Starbright giveaway. We have a big bucket of good stuff there. We're a big fan of it, by the way, by then.
8: Oh, yeah, absolutely. The stuff works.
7: Last week I asked you about it, and you just went on forever. So that's the only thing I use in my boat.
8: Yeah.
7: That was it, man.
8: That's it.
7: Wash, wax, deck cleaner, rust remover.
8: Everything.
7: The chamois,
8: everything.
7: Bucket, the whole self-contained.
8: It's a complete system.
7: It is, and it keeps your boat looking great.
8: Yep.
7: And it keeps that value up for a little while longer, you know what I mean?
8: Well, I hope.
7: Well, we all with boat owners, we all hope that, man. It's a free prize for your courtesy of Nautical Ventures worth about $300.
8: Nice.
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11: At the ballparks, the Dodgers beat the Tigers. Tarek Skubal facing his former team. He strikes out 7. NHL news, Cale Makar agrees to an 8-year extension with the Avs. He'll be the highest paid player in NHL history. A judge rules the SEC, at least for now, can't punish schools if they play someone who returns after signing with an NFL team. Florida Hoops and Coach Todd Golden agreed to an extension. I'm Trey Bender.
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2: You're going to definitely need an umbrella, sunblock, sunglasses for your Saturday because you don't know what you're getting. It is summer in South Florida. Partly cloudy skies for today with a chance of showers. Hot and humid with highs in the mid-90s. In Fort Lauderdale, mid-90s as well. In Kendall, and tonight lows in the 80s. Partly cloudy once again for tomorrow with some more scattered showers and thunderstorms and highs in the 90s. Get news, traffic, and weather all around the clock when you set News Radio WIOD on your iHeartRadio app presets. I'm Claudia, and that's your weather.
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0: this kind. Just tuning in, Captain Norm Beckhoff, sitting up with Joe Hector, who's doing the FCAT tournament this morning. And Norm, welcome back to the show again. You've been a joy. And yeah, some really good questions that neither I think of or Joe. You're asking captains, kind of captains' questions that we're learning as we go here, which is great.
1: You know? I've been known to do that from time to time.
0: Yeah, well, you're very well spoken, I might add.
1: Thank you. I appreciate you.
0: So I was thinking about having you tie a couple of favorite knots for the shows. I'm always a knot tying learner kind of guy. But the only problem, I had to bring a rod or a or some way to do it right.
1: Well,
0: I want you to show me a bimini twist. That's been one thing I always wanted to learn. You know,
1: next time we. Next time we get the opportunity to do this, we'll bring some more props and do it right.
0: Okay, very cool. So, again, Shaw's not picking up. He's in that tournament. Save some time to kill here.
1: Wow.
0: So it's going to be Eric and Norm time here. Okay, which
1: did
0: is great.
1: Did you see that lightning?
0: I did not see lightning yet. No. Is it blowing up?
1: Man, I thought that was the end.
0: All right, so let's do a little chat about knots, okay? Because knots are really important that we never talk about very much on the show. And literally, that's your lifeline to your catch. You tie a bad knot. I was with a couple of guys who were just total googans, right? And I said, you guys sure you tie those knots right? Right? We get a mahi, man, and it doesn't break off. And line comes in, and it's all curly-cued.
1: Well, that's the...
0: told you the flipping line pulled out of the hook.
1: Right, or yes. But that's the telltale. So the first thing that'll happen is you're going to want to, when you lose a fish, not that I understand what that's like, but, when you lose a fish, the first thing you want to know is what was the failure? And the failure was either in the line. If the line broke, it's a straight break. If the knot broke, there's going to be, the end of it's going to be,
0: Yep. So, I mean, a lot of guys are tying, there's knots for tying line to lures. There's knots for tying line to hooks.
1: Right.
0: There's knots for tying line to line, right?
1: Knots for tying line to spools.
0: To spools. And I have not yet mastered a bimini twist. I'm trying to figure out why I'm so illiterate when it comes to that. Is there a special science to that whole thing?
1: I think the shorter,
0: do it right.
1: I think there's a couple of things. First of all, practice is perfect. Okay. You keep practicing it, but instead of tying a really long bimini, start with your shorter ones. Okay. Start with a short bimini, only maybe 4 or 5 feet long.
0: Right.
1: Okay. Not very long, because that's a lot more manageable than, say, a 20-footer.
0: Right.
1: Okay?
0: Okay.
1: So don't worry about your IGFA regulations or anything else like that. Just tie a short bimini. Start with something that's manageable.
0: Right.
1: And practice with that. And then as you get more practiced at it, then you can start tying longer biminis, because that's where I think a lot of people get tripped up, is in trying to just manage that much line.
0: Right. Okay.
1: Yeah.
0: That's a good point, by the way.

0: So IGFA rules on what now?
1: Well, I mean, there's all kinds of rules and regulations on, you know, lengths of leaders and lengths of double lines and everything else like that. And a lot of guys, especially your tournament anglers, are really dialed into those rules because they have to be. Because if you catch, like, say, for example, if you catch a record during a tournament, that's a big money payout.
0: Sure, yeah.
1: Okay?
0: Yeah, right.
1: Or if your double lines are too long, you can actually get a fish disqualified, and that could be the winning fish.
0: Really?
1: So you really have to know your lengths and all your rules.
0: Okay. So let's say this is a lure, Norm. Okay? Mm-hmm. Let's say it's a lure. So I'm going to give you some line here real quick, right? I'm going to have this in your hand. I want you to tie your knot to this lure and show us on camera. Steven has a special camera. Put that in your lap.
1: Okay.
0: And I want you to tell me what the knot is and go through the motions to tie that to that lure, which is actually nail clippers. But I want you to tie that and just show us your skills and describe it on the radio.
1: All right, so this is the San Diego, this is what we call the San Diego jam knot.
0: Okay.
1: Okay.
0: Show me
1: I learned this on the West Coast. You can take your tag in, put it through the eye, and then you're going to make a loop, and then you're going to come back through it. Let me see here.
0: I love Steven's camera, by the way. Steven's camera is zoned on you, man. What a great shot. We're actually watching you visually do this. This is cool.
1: Yeah, it's kind of hard to do it like this.
0: Right. One. Two.
1: Two.
0: Three reps.
1: Three.
0: Okay.
1: Four.
0: Are you going five?
1: And five.
0: Right.
1: Yeah. Okay.
0: Imagine five.
1: Right. And just like a clinch knot, okay, you're going to come through the, The eye. Well, not through
0: whatever.
1: The eye, but through the... through the bottom loop.
0: Yeah.
1: Okay, like that.
0: Okay. Make it, get it wet.
1: Mm-hmm.
0: Okay.
1: Okay. But now you've got this loop in the top where you doubled back.
0: Oh, you doubled back. Wow.
1: And you're going to bring it through here. Okay?
0: Right.
1: Now, you're pretty much set to cinch this thing down. Okay? And you start pulling on it just very slowly. Let it cinch up.
0: I think the radio audience got to get an idea, but to see this visually is very cool, man. Seriously.
1: All right.
0: I never learned.
1: And now you've got this right here. I want to wet it.
0: Okay. Always important to wet it.
1: Okay. Yeah. Okay. Wet it.
2: Or Norm, do you know where that string has been before you were licking it?
1: And then just cinch it down like that.
0: Oh, I got you. Okay. And that's
1: pull on the tag end.
0: And let me see the loopage there, right, real quick.
1: Okay.
0: Man, that is clean, dude. Look at that. Look at that wrap.
1: Okay.
0: Look how those loops are great, man.
1: This knot is known to be 100%. I've tied 80 and 100 pound with this knot, and it does not break.
0: I can't see it breaking. Just the way you double loop that through. Holy,
1: yeah.
0: This knot is pretty
1: flawless, and it's probably the strongest knot. You can tie.
0: I'm going to watch the playback later on. You can watch the Facebook live stream later on, played back at Nautical Adventures, by the way. I'm going to watch that playback and see you do that two or three times and learn that knot, because that looks really effective.
1: It's a great knot. I think it's the best knot you can tie.
0: The San Diego
1: jam knot.
0: Jam knot.
1: Yep. All right. The guys in the long-range boats that fish stand up for, you know, 100, 200-pound yellowfin tunas,
0: yeah,
1: that's the knot that they tie.
0: What's your thought about the uni knot? That's
1: good
0: my
1: knot.
0: Kind of my go-to knot. You
1: yeah,
0: know what I mean?
1: Yeah. No, it's a good knot. It's a good knot for lighter line.
0: Okay.
1: You know, 40, 50, 60-pound leaders that kind of thing.
0: I like uni knot.
1: You know, that's mostly what we tie. And anything really above 50 or 60-pound, you know, you start getting up into 80 and 100-pound, especially for leaders, I crimp it.
0: Okay. Then you have the old-fashioned fisherman's knot, which has been around for 100 years, which I tie
1: occasionally. Yeah, the clinch knot.
0: Yeah, the clinch
1: knot is a great knot. It's the first knot that my father taught me how to tie. I still tie it. I can tie it faster than I can tie the San Diego jam knot.
0: I would think so, yeah.
1: Yeah.
0: Much easier.
1: But when I've got time and I'm... you know, I'm just getting set up for the day. That's the first knot that I use.
0: I'll tell you, this is very spontaneous. I not warned Norm before the show to have him tie a knot on the program. He just grabs the line and to the fake lure and does the San Diego knot. Makes it look so easy. Did a great description on the radio. Stephen J. Gray zooming on his great camera, by the way, showed the visual of that. And what a great little segment it was, man. We learned something here real quick.
1: Yeah, you know, try to bring a little... a little information, well, a little
0: great,
1: you know,
0: job, man. Kind of great job to fill in and teach us something here on this program. Take a little break. 7 o'clock hour coming up. Benny's fishing charters coming up here. Vinny Sachs, your good buddy, be on the program. Johnny Stabile talking about a little freshwater action. Jen with the forecast, which right now is weird. It's raining off and on.
1: Off and on.
2: The radar's up on screen looks now, and it looks real bad.
0: Real bad? Great, as usual. Come back with that and more. It is exactly 7 o'clock on the nose. Fox Sports 940.
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0: Hour number two of the Nautical Ventures Weekly Fisherman Show. You're 20, don't bang a straw. You're 20 years, man. Holy mackerel. Hear that sound in the back? It's not some kind of a weird sound effect. It's actually rain on the gray roof here. That's coming down hard, dude. These aren't light drops.
1: I'm telling you, man.
0: Pounded drops here, man.
1: It's cats and dogs.
0: It is coming down like a cloud, man.
1: It is pouring rain. Get out your Grundins. All you guys up there in Pompano, you're wearing your Grundins 300 days a year. Now you need them.
0: In case you guys know what Grundins are, that's a full-body suit. You caught that halibut or flounder in. You're wearing up there in Alaska.
1: Yes.
0: You're all dressed for the occasion, buddy. You know what I mean?
1: You got to be. Speaking of Pompano.
0: Pompano, yeah.
1: Who do we have next?
0: We have Captain Benny on Benny's Fishing Charters on line number one right now.
1: All right. Benny.
0: Come on, man. Bring it. So we're knee-deep with football season. I know we have preseason that went by. Dolphins have not done too well in preseason, but again, it's only preseason.
1: It's preseason.
0: Who counts them, you know what I mean?
1: Doesn't matter.
0: But I'm excited about the Raiders, man, with Mendoza. This guy looks good. This rookie looks
1: the
0: good.
1: The who?
0: Mendoza.
1: Who's he play for?
0: The Raiders, man.
1: The who?
0: All right. I know.
14: Well, he won't be playing much. But
0: Joe's not here,
14: he's on
0: okay?
14: the team.
0: Joe can't defend himself, but he's a Raider fan.
1: He can't defend himself even if he's here.
0: For the first four games, when they lose the first one, he's already off the bandwagon. Okay? So anyway, here's our Jets fan, Captain Benny. Good morning to you, brother.
14: Good morning. Good morning. Yeah, if the Jets win the Super Bowl this year, I'd get $20,000. So.
0: Damn.
14: I've got high hopes for them.
0: I'm a bull for them. Give me half, man.
1: So you actually got money on that right now? There, do you, Benny?
14: Yeah, it was. Something going on. I mean, I never bet on the Jets. There's no reason to really ever. Unless smart you want to just give money to the bookies. But
0: smart man there, Benny. All right, so we're in a full moon phase. Everyone's got their own opinion about the full moon. Norm does, I do, whatever. What is your world of full moon fishing like?
14: Yeah, I mean, well, you know, your typical full moon, we always talk about a full moon actually slows the bite down.
0: Yeah.
14: This full moon has been hot. This has been a hot full moon. But yeah, typically the moon gets bigger, the bite slows down. I mean, we got different ideas on why we think the bite slows down over the years. Some people think the moon is making the ocean brighter at night, so the big fish are still getting eaten by the big fish all night, so they're not feeding as much during the day.
0: Yeah, right.
14: Sometimes we tend to see on a full moon that the PM bite is hotter than the morning bite.
1: Mm-hmm.
14: So, I don't know, maybe some patterns that people try to go off of, but some days you get out there on a full moon in the morning and they're snapping, and it's like, man, you didn't expect it. So, you know, every day's different.
0: Norm and Benny, let me ask you a question, man. Why do people think that wahoo are the number one species to target during a full moon and after? People think full moon, wahoo, almost automatically.
1: They're not.
0: Benny?
14: I look at it like they're going to bite better during the full moon phase. So, I wouldn't say, like, there's more around or less around. Maybe they're more active during the full moons is how I interpret it and how I see it. I mean, we obviously see a pattern that days before and days after the full moon, we get more action from wahoos.
0: Okay.
14: I mean, that's something we see statistically and on a consistent basis.
0: Wow.
14: So, you know, trying to figure that out is part of the game. You know, as fishermen, we try to figure things out our whole life. You got it figured out. One day you go out there, you have a very humbling day, and then you're back to figuring things out again. It's like never ending. So,
1: yeah. See, I don't think wahoos are the number one species on and off before and after the moon or during the moon. It's the blue marlin for me.
0: Well, of course. I thought the bottom bite might be lit up during the full moon phase. Fish are spawning and they're all active. And
1: well, the Kubera, you know, bite. You know, now Benny, do you ever fish? Do you ever fish Kuberas at night in August?
14: No.
1: No, it's not really a thing up here.
14: I actually had somebody invite me last night to go do a trip down in Ocean Reef.
1: Yeah. Yeah, that's more of a Miami to Ocean Reef, Isla Mirada kind of thing.
14: Yeah, I mean, I feel like the moon overall affects everything, though. The moon is what affects our tides. And
1: yes.
14: You know,
1: I think the other thing that's happening, because, we've been getting reports, you're not the only one, we've been getting reports that the fishing through this moon has been better than it typically is. I think it's got a lot to do with current and bait, in specific areas at certain times and tides and everything else. There's so many variables. It's not just the moon itself.
14: Yeah, no, for sure. I mean, one thing I want to figure out if the summertime wahoo are biting, you know, if I see that Joe Hector's summer tournament is on a Saturday, I know the wahoo are going to bite that Saturday. So, you know, that's a good stat we go off of over the years.
1: So,
14: you know, every Saturday that Joe has this tournament in the past.
1: So,
14: the wahoo
1: so
14: should be chewing today because this is the day Joe picked for his tournament. So get on out there, get yourself some wahoo, get yourself a piece of plastic, go float on it.
0: It's funny. Joe plans his tournaments with the Farmer's Almanac. He lives and dies.
1: He
0: really does, man. He's been living and dying by that book for a long time, man. He plans the full moon phase out, the whole deal. Yeah.
1: Ha.
0: That's what he's smart. He's smarter than we think.
1: I plan my dating life around the Farmer's Almanac. My the only problem is my last my last version of the Farmer's Almanac is 20 years old.
0: Oh, okay, Norm, we'll go there.
14: Well, I saw you on farmersonly.com when I was scrolling through there last week, too.
0: Oh, God. Okay, guys.
2: Yes!
0: This all day long, man. All right, Benny, so let's see here. What's your best catch of the week, Ben, so far, you think?
14: Man, I haven't been fishing this week. We slowed down a little, so my guy's been eating up all the trips. But, I mean, you know, wahoo's been the hot topic this week. We had a few wahoos caught. We didn't get any huge ones on our boats. A lot of little cookie-cutter 12 to 14, 16-pound fish.
1: Hey, I'll take those.
14: For sure, all day. There's still been some, like, summertime sales around leading up to the moon here. They slowed down on the full moon, but that was a nice hot started off the week good.
1: Did you see where a guy went 12 for 14 up in Jupiter?
0: Or what?
14: Yeah, I think he did that during one of the tournaments.
1: Yeah,
14: I think
1: maybe.
14: He was fishing the Chase and Tails. They popped like a 40-something pound wahoo and won the tournament while going, you know, catching all those sailfish during a meat fish day where you usually pull the hook on them on purpose.
1: Crazy,
14: you know?
1: Crazy.
0: Wow. All right, Norm, I think he's got a couple of answers to this kicker question. Go ahead and lay it on Benny, the man, right now about his boat biz.
1: Benny, what burns a hole in your wallet faster as far as, you know, just being a charter fisherman and being in that business?
14: What burns the hole in our pocket the fastest? I mean, I feel like gas is our obvious, you know, one of our biggest overheads of the year. When you tally up your gas bill at the end of the year, you see that's one of your biggest expenses.
0: Yeah.
14: But when you say burning a hole, I'm thinking like unexpected stuff that's burning a hole in your pocket.
1: It can be, yes.
14: I mean, the unexpected things usually, you know.
0: Maintenance?
14: I mean, maintenance. I mean, I don't know, man. That's the one thing that I feel like I have a grasp on, knock on wood, is how we manage and maintain the money that comes in and out of our company here. So, I mean, that's a big part of being able to stay in business is making sure you're ahead and have that little cushion that when, you know, stuff does hit the fan or something bad does happen, you're not stuck like, oh, it's slow season, I got no money, you know.
1: So
14: if you're going to be a charter guy, you're going to have this happen a lot where there's going to be a lot of things burning holes in your pocket. So make sure you got a little goose egg stacked up that's going to, you know, you have a lower unit go the same week that your steering goes, the same week that your electronics go on your other boat.
0: And they're
14: hitting you all at one time.
0: Yep.
14: It could be anything at one shot. So you got to be prepared for anything in this.
1: And
14: business.
1: with your guys, do you like, you know, do you lay down any ground rules in terms of, you know, how you want them to run your boats? Because you've got a couple of different boats and a few different guys. You know, do you tell them not to run over 3,000 RPMs, that kind of thing, save fuel, that kind of thing?
14: So, I do have my little knick-knack things like that as far as keeping the RPMs below a certain point. You know, I feel like going from zero RPMs to, you know, you want to ease your way into your speed without putting a lot of pressure on your lower.
1: These things make a difference.
14: Like that,
0: they do. Save a buck. I guess I've mentioned the overhead of tackle and rods and reels and whatever else. I guess it's maybe minimal. I thought it'd be a big chunk of change. Yeah.
1: It's not the biggest.
14: Maintaining your stuff year-round. You got reels in rotation while reels are getting serviced. And once those get back out of service, your reels that you're using are going into service. So that's a never-ending cycle.
1: It depends. It depends on what boat you're talking to as well. I mean, I've seen guys that got reels that haven't been serviced in 5 years, and the line is 3 years old.
0: I see the evil coming out of your face, Norm. You got some names you want to mention, but we're not going there.
1: No.
0: Benny, give us your contact to get on board Benny's Fishing Charter, sir, if you don't mind, please.
14: Yeah, of course. 406-6565. Always call us directly. Have a conversation. Don't book online. Don't go through third-party sites. Anyone you hear on this show, give them a call directly always to book with them. And, you know, it's always helping us out when you're calling us directly.
0: Your phone kind of clipped at the very beginning. Give me that number again, please.
14: Yeah, I'm sorry. 407-06-6565.
0: We sure tried hard, man. Just look about Benny's Fishing Charters online. You'll find him. Benny, thanks, man. Have a great weekend, buddy boy. Tight lines to you, man.
1: Run that dog.
14: Thanks. Have a good one.
0: Run that dog. Take a little break. See what Vinny Saxon of YB Normal's doing, that big green machine he's got there.
1: He's doing something.
0: Did you ever ask why he painted that boat green? Is there a story behind that?
1: You have to ask him.
0: Well, do you know what it is?
1: Well, I mean, why would you be normal?
0: That's exactly correct. You're right, Norm. Why not just paint it purple?
1: Let me tell you something.
0: How about pink?
1: If Vinny Sachs was the captain of the Orca, okay, that shark would be on the dock.
0: We're back to Jaws again. All right. Take a break, man. It's been a fun show so far. Very informative, my man. Norm is just bringing a wealth of information to the program. You've been just banging great, dude.
1: Well, you know, I I bring it as well as I can possibly bring it.
0: You do, my brother. 7:14 with Mr. Bring It here. Fox Sports 940.
1: Live!
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12: Now by me, our special co-host, Guest Rudy, the one, the only Captain Opinionated Norm Beckoff, who says it like he feels it, man. He don't play no games.
13: Me? Talking, I'm opinionated?
12: You talking straight up, baby. Yeah, you own that, man, okay? Second Daddy, baby. Let's see what our good friend Vinny Sachs is doing on the Why Be Normal there. Norm, you know the Vinny man very well, don't you?
13: Oh, yeah, one of the best there is.
12: Actually, when we had an opening of the show, you recommended Vinny to be a captain of the program.
13: Well,
12: brought him on board.
13: Listen, Vin, there are, in each town that we fish in, there's always one or two guys that are bringing fish back to the dock. And if they're not, it's because the fishing sucks.
12: Okay.
13: Okay? And if Vinny's one of those guys, if I want to know what's going on, Vinny's the first guy that I call.
12: All right. Yep. Well, I see his Facebook post. He's always hooking up, man.
13: Yeah.
12: Vinny Sachs, good morning to you, buddy boy.
14: Hey, good morning, you guys. Or in the words of Norm, good morning, ladies.
12: Very good. We're seeing rain here at the Great Place. What's your see rain where you are up that way?
14: Yeah, it's raining right now. I think most of it's kind of gone, like thunder-wise, but a little bit of light rain here. We actually have a trip this morning. We're kind of postponing in here from 10, 15 minutes till this thunder goes away.
13: Yeah.
12: Yeah, we talked about lightning last week, and Norm, very good point with our good friend down on the Keys. How's he doing, by the way? Stanzik.
13: He's back home.
12: Is he back home?
13: Yep. He's recovering? He's back home. Yep. Ricky Stanzik. He's back home, thankfully.
12: And you know what? I think Vinny's a smart move. Don't play with lightning after the water, man. I've had two or three captains on the program who have been zapped by that stuff and survived.
13: I've been hit twice.
12: Maybe twice, yeah. Mm-hmm. I may explain a few things, Norm.
13: But I'm much better now. Vinny, let's see. What's going on out there?
12: Oh, man. I'm better now.
14: It's been a decent week for fishing. Seems like the weed kind of calmed down a little bit, so that probably explains why the fishing's a little bit better, because you can do what you want to do. Yeah, there's been some mahis offshore, but it's kind of still a little hit and miss. I mean, you got to get lucky, but if you get them behind the boat, there's been plenty. So make sure if you're going out there, you bring plenty of spinning rods and bait or whatnot. So if you do get into that school, you can maximize that opportunity. Been a lot of tunas out there too. Skipjack and blackfin on birds. Especially if you go in the late afternoon, there's been plenty of tunas out there. So. But they're moving quick, so you want to troll real fast to get up to them, and you know, try to put as much stuff out as you can so you can get five or six at once.
13: Yeah, I tried. We had one day last week. We tried chumming them, and they'd show up and they'd blast the baits and just keep moving.
14: Yeah, so it's been a real fast paced deal on the reef. A couple kingfish, plenty of bonitas around. Not too many wahoo yet. I do think August is the best month for wahoo out here, so I think right on this back side of the moon, we're going to see a lot of wahoo catches.
12: Very good, man. And you said, anybody talking about the bottom bite being worth a dang right now, lately?
14: That's been okay, too. The days that the current's light and you can fish, there's been some really nice vermilions and yellow eyes, but it's all been really deep. Like, everything's been over 300, like 350, 360 is kind of the magic number for the big snappers.
13: Yeah. Now, you just came back from the Tortugas, didn't you?
14: Yeah, that was last week. I went over there from Fort Myers.
13: Okay. Yeah, that's why you weren't on the show last week. Right.
14: Yeah.
13: And what was that? How'd you do over there?
14: It was more of a red snapper trip because the red snapper are open in the Gulf right now. So it's trying to get that last minute couple of red snappers. We had a good time. We had good weather. A lot of cool people on the boat. It was just a fun time. Caught a lot of snappers. We actually had a really nice tuna bite as the sun was coming up over there. They were blowing up bait all around the boat, and we caught a few on topwater lures. That was pretty fun.
13: Nice.
12: Outstanding. So what's your target today, big guy? What are you looking for? Just whatever bites, or you have a fishing bite? Your clients want something special?
14: These people today are pretty easy. They just said as long as the rod bends, they're happy. So I think as soon as this rain gets going away, we'll have a good time.
12: All right. Catching plenty of strawberry, blueberry tunas then, if that's the case.
14: Absolutely.
12: Those, by the way, are bonita, just so you know. If you hear him calling at Vinny's boat, they're
13: swirlback tunas.
12: He calls it blueberry.
13: Blueberry, tunas.
12: Blackberry tunas, whatever else. Yeah. And they're really tasty, too. They're really great fish.
13: Yeah, they're great.
12: Yeah, terrific. All right, Vinny. So you see a lot of that weed also dissipating and starting to thin out a little bit, too? It's been a pain in the ass for 3 months.
14: Yeah, it's been thinned out a little bit on the reef. If you're heading offshore, there's still some out there to fish to, which that's where you want to see it. But it seems to be like it's getting more lined up than just like a blender shredded all over the place. So
13: yeah, and so you know of anybody doing any sword fishing?
14: Not lately. When I was out there a couple of days ago looking for mahi, I didn't see a single person sword fishing. So probably trying to save on the fuel.
13: Yeah. How far are you getting offshore? 55? Oh, I think we lost him.
12: It's quite possible.
13: Yeah, I think we lost
12: him. Maybe the weather got in the way.
13: Yeah.
12: Could ask that kicker question, but I'm sure he's got plenty of answers about what's the biggest overhead running your boat, I'm sure. I mean,
13: yeah.
12: They all do. They all say fuel, but otherwise, once you really let the list go, they start talking about maintenance and,
13: For me, it was the great unknown.
12: Well, you went through fuel tanks. You went through bed runners. You went through the finest kinds all put together real nice now, but I mean, replacing your fuel tank had to be the biggest pain in the ass.
13: That was $26,000.
12: God, thank God the insurance kicked in, right?
13: Yep. I mean, and then they dropped me.
12: They dropped
13: you. They paid it. Yep.
12: Yeah.
13: No. They paid it, and then they dropped me.
12: Vinny, if you're still there, man, we got to rock and roll the clock here, man, but I was going to ask you what your biggest overhead in maintaining your boat would be besides fuel. Is it maintenance or fuel or what together?
14: It's definitely a little bit of a couple things. It's maintenance, dock rent. It never ends. But ice is a big expense, too.
13: Ice.
14: Most people don't believe that, but, you know, having an ice machine is... Yeah. Saves you a lot of money.
13: Yeah,
14: instead of having to buy it every day.
13: Yep.
12: That's what happened. They got it to the Flemish Cap, and the ice machine stopped.
13: Oh, you and the Flemish Cap.
14: Don't give me that kind of luck.
12: Hey, Vinny, catch him up today, man. Look out for the weather, and please just be safe out there, brother, always, man. You're the man, dude.
14: All right, you guys have a good weekend.
13: All right, run that dog, Vinny.
12: Talking to Johnny Stabile right now, our great freshwater tarpon specialist, bar none.
3: Here's Johnny.
12: Johnny boy on line one. Good morning to you, Johnny.
3: Good morning. How you guys doing?
12: We had a good rainstorm blow through here. It's kind of like stopped for the time being, but I see gray everywhere. I'm walking around here.
13: Yeah.
12: Norm, right?
13: Very gray.
12: So I'm seeing some rain there, Johnny.
3: Yeah, I postponed my trip today. Looks like it's going to be a wet one all morning and then maybe get better. But I had to postpone it, so I'm just hanging out at the house. I'm going to enjoy a day. We've got a bunch of stuff to make up to do. So, but on the fishing end, fishing has been okay. A lot of good bass fishing right now, even with these hot water temperatures.
12: Yeah.
3: We got some rain during the week, which... to help it cool off just a little bit and just a few degrees would be enough to see an uptick in, productivity bass fishing out there. So Everglades is holding a good amount of largemouth right now. I mean, it's not like those fish really go anywhere, so to speak, but you're definitely seeing more activity. Kind of same thing as I've been saying all year on the peacock front. They're just rebuilding their population still. And one good thing that I saw, and I've talked about it a bunch on the show, is you're seeing a lot of, you know, of those like 2 to 3 inch fish right now.
13: That's a good sign.
3: And that's, yeah, it's great because it's just going to mean that hopefully, I don't know, let's say 50% of those 2 to 3 inchers makes it, you know, to be a pound. That would be great, you know, because there's hundreds of the 2 to 3, 1 to 2, 2 to 3 inchers, whatever you want to call it. But, you know, next year, I preach this. We got to get guys, when the population is at its worst, we've got to get guys to get on the train of not bed fishing them, because see these guys, fish the peacocks.
13: And it's not even just and it's not even just the beds. I mean, like, for example, where I live out in Plantation, you know, I used to walk the banks, you know, a couple, 2-3 times a week. And what I started noticing was that there was guys that were fishing the same spots over and over and over again. And just started, you know, it gave me the idea that, you know, these fish are actually very heavily pressured. And, of course, you add in the bedding and spawning season. And, man, that's a lot of pressure on fish that are already stressed.
15: It is, man. Have you seen this online? By the way, this really fires me up. You see guys throwing cast nets in fresh water?
13: Don't get me started.
15: Holy moly. Johnny, have you ever seen that before? And what the hell's up with that, man?
13: I have.
3: Eric, I have seen it so much. It's disgusting.
15: It is.
3: You can't even, like, call anybody because nobody cares.
13: Nah,
3: you know?
13: I don't care.
3: And I, you know, I've tried this year. I've tried to make amends with my anger towards people that throw cast nets and jet skiers. And I've been trying really hard. I've been trying my absolute hardest.
13: I wouldn't even give it a try.
15: Yeah.
3: You know, Norm, I'm trying to be a better person, but, man, some days I just wish I could take a paintball gun out there and start whacking them.
15: I see the cast come in, Norm, and I see bass, I see catfish, I see...
13: Everything.
15: Every, you know, what, cichlids, whatever. I'm thinking, damn it.
13: It's one thing if you're trying to...
15: Is there a law against that or what?
13: It's one thing if... Yes, there are some laws, but it's one thing if you're trying to catch bait, I get it.
15: Bait's okay? One thing.
13: But if you're out there, if you're subsistence fishing in heavily fished areas, okay, and you're throwing a net, I mean, I'll see these guys, they'll walk in and they'll throw the net, they'll open the net, and then they'll walk in to the canal to pull it, because it almost always invariably gets snagged on bottom growth or vegetation, rocks, or whatever it is.
15: Nobody snags it.
13: Yeah, but the problem is they blow that hole up.
15: They blew the bottom up. Yeah, we can talk about this for a while, but it's a new phenomenon. I just really recently seen online.
13: It's awful.
15: I'm thinking, I make comments on because of Instagram doing that.
13: Yeah.
15: I blow them up, man.
13: Yeah.
15: All right. Hey, Johnny, real quick, before you go, what do you find to be your biggest overhead on your vessel besides fuel? What's your number one overhead, do you think, above fuel?
3: Oh, fuel by a long shot. I don't have to pay for dockage or storage or anything.
15: Okay.
3: I guess aside from tackle, my next big expense is insurance. I pay about $2,500 a year for insurance.
15: Okay.
13: And, I would kill for a $2,500 a year insurance payment.
15: Yes, you would.
13: I would kill for that.
15: Yeah.
13: You need to send me the name of your insurance agent.
15: There you go. So fuel,
3: will
15: insurance,
3: do.
15: Basically a little maintenance here and there. Yeah, so I kind of get that. Okay, keep it down.
3: Yeah, fuel and tackle.
13: I got a $7,500 bill for this next year.
15: Sorry about that, Norm. Well, get a smaller boat. All right, listen.
13: I did.
15: Johnny, thanks so much, man. How's your garden doing? Did garden doing great?
3: It's doing good, yeah. We're getting ready to switch over to squash and winter plants. So I'll be making some videos about that. Get away from the summer stuff that did really great for us.
15: Awesome, man. I just love watching his hydroponics and that fishing tower going on. We got a break, Norm. Sorry, dude.
13: Yep.
15: Johnny, have a great weekend, buddy. Enjoy yourself.
3: See you guys. Have a good one.
13: Dog.
15: Come back, talk with Jen Gray on the forecast. We'll talk to Skip Brady in the Keys. We got a little special toy chest coming up. We're going to feature all the major prizes, by the way. Nautical Ventures is actually providing Joe's tournament.
13: Yeah.
15: It's quite a list of them. We'll talk to Jesse up there and see what's up with that. And come back with more, man. Show's flying by, 7:32, Fox Sports, 940.
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15: Yeah, buddy. Welcome back to the Nautical Ventures Weekly Fisherman Show. You're number 20, banging along strong. Joe Hector is set to launch off, or has launched off, at Pompano Beach.
13: Yeah, they should be out by now.
15: FCAT tournament. We were monitoring Mr. Gray's weather screen and seeing rain probably moving in towards Joe a little bit.
13: Yeah.
15: But it looks like it's raining everywhere soon. I don't know.
13: We'll see.
15: And we got no Jen, by the way, on the weather screen, so she's actually out today, which is fine. Oh, we have Jen. She's back. Sorry, she missed the phone call the first time. We got Jen.
13: Oh, okay, good.
15: There we go. The greatest weathercaster, bar none, on this planet. I don't care where you are. She knows the weather like nobody else do there, Mr. Noam Beckhoff. That is Jennifer Gray Warren.
13: Warren.
15: Hey, Jen. Good morning.
0: Morning. Hi. Sorry, my phone was on silent.
15: Okay. Well, just so you know, down here, we got a Stephen J. Gray's weather screen is lit up green, and things are.
13: Man, it looks like it's building, too.
15: It looks schlocky as heck here. I guess the word rank.
13: Blowing up.
15: We'd like the word rank.
13: It's blowing up.
15: Yeah, rank.
0: It is blowing up down there. It's pretty. I mean, the seas aren't going to be bad today. It's just you have really high rain chances. But considering how hot it is down there, I'm sure people don't mind, right? Give you a little cool off.
15: Good point.
13: Jen, let me tell you something. I was working 2 days ago, and we had one of those summer squalls kick, and the wind blew out of the west, and the temperature dropped. You know when you feel that instant temperature drop? Oh man, it was great.
15: Yeah,
0: It's amazing. Those are those outflow boundaries. They're really awesome. They're really good for temperature.
13: Is that what you call it?
0: An outflow boundary.
13: All right,
15: boundary. It's a catchword between now and 8 o'clock. Okay.
13: Yeah.
15: Outflow boundary. It's all those big fancy meteorological words, Joe.
13: Joe.
15: Anyway, Jen,
0: write it down.
15: I'm imagining rain's in the forecast today, tomorrow. I don't know.
0: Yeah. Talk about it. Yeah, 60% chance of showers and storms today. Mostly sunny, high near 89. Heat index as high as 106. East winds 5 to 10. Seas 1 to 2 feet. Intercoastal waters a light chop. Tomorrow, 60% chance of showers and storms once again. Mostly sunny, high near 88. Heat index as high as 106. Southeast winds 10 to 15. Seas around 2 feet. Intercoastal waters a moderate chop. Today, 50% chance of showers and storms in the Keys, mostly sunny with a high near 89. East-southeast winds near 10 knots, seas 1 to 2 feet. Near shore waters, a light chop. Tomorrow in the Keys, 50% chance of showers and storms, mostly sunny, high near 90. East winds around 10 knots, seas 2 feet. Near shore waters, a light chop. And in Florida Bay today, east-southeast winds near 10 knots, bay waters, a light chop. Showers and storms, same for tomorrow. So, you just have lots of storms, and, you know, you guys have had some people, you had a mother and daughter, or mother and child get struck recently. We know about the captain. I mean, you guys just be careful, because those storms pop up, and the lightning's just horrible.
15: For sure, yeah.
13: Jen, does it drive you nuts when people blame you for the bad weather? As a weather forecaster, is that meteorologist? Do you find that they take that out on you personally? I think they do.
0: Well, they only blame me for the bad weather. I never get praised for the good weather.
13: Yes.
15: It's like, I get that totally.
13: And you should take credit for the good weather, too.
0: It's like, you're welcome, everyone. Yeah, I know.
15: Are you still hot in Atlanta? You got that heat wave still going there, Jen, or cooling down a little bit?
0: I mean, it's still hot, but it's not 110 degrees hot like it was a couple of weeks ago. So we'll take it. We're hoping to get some cooler weather in here this month or in September.
15: A little inside situation we talked about. Any resolution to that dilemma we talked about a little bit?
0: Yeah, I'll have to text you about that.
15: All right, give you the whole story. It's a pretty cool story.
0: Okay.
15: Anyway, Jen, thanks so very much. Have a great weekend. Take care of yourself. And come down to visit us one of these days, will you, please? Come on, Desiree.
0: I will.
13: Yeah, we will.
15: We'd love to have you down on set, too. Okay. You look a lot better in that guest seat than Norm does. Don't knock at Norm, but you're prettier face to look at, by the way.
13: This is true.
15: Just saying.
13: This is true. I know my limitations.
15: All right, there you go. Norm, everybody's having a good time. Let's go to the Keys and talk to Skip Raydeen. He's got those chickens around his vehicle. Sometimes a rooster down there pops around. I don't know what the hell he's doing. He works out. He's a buff dude in his 80s, man.
13: Hey, man. You gotta do something.
15: He's kicking it, man.
13: He's still kicking.
15: Captain Skip Raydeen. Good morning to you, Captain.
1: Yes, sir. Good morning, guys. I wish you'd send some of that rain down here. I was just telling our boy who just called me. I'd say, it's so dry down here on the way here. We have water trucks on the side of US-1 here that actually spraying all the green that's coming all the way up. There's several water trucks. That's how dry it is down here. No breeze. We haven't had any breeze in weeks down here. And it's a different world from what you're living up there. I'll tell you that, guys, right?
15: Yeah. Okay, yeah.
13: Sea breeze doesn't really, it's a different animal there.
1: Yeah, it seems that way, the way the land is, anything. So that's it. What's up? Happened, I'm sure. Haven't been out in a week, and Papa, our business has really slowed down, as everybody else's. Normally, we get running still right up to Labor Day, but this year it quit a couple of weeks ago, and I don't even know what you have for the weekend. I don't know, whatever. It's not important to me, but I like to see the guys get out a little bit more, you know. But there's some small, there's some schoolie dolphin out there, 23, 24, 25 inch. I haven't seen any big fish at all, and the blackfin tuna. Much like what one of the captains was talking about up there, we have the blackfin tuna bite. It's going to start now. It's not good yet, but we have the humps out there, the Amarada, the 409, yeah. The 43 hump, and those tuna show up on those things any day now. So we're going to have, at least that's a fail-safe for if when the mahi aren't biting, or if they are biting, you can do that also. And the yellowtail fishing is always, always good down here. Some days better than others, but boy, it's been a blessing to have those yellowtail when everything else fails. That's what I've got to say.
13: I love yellowtail. And it's one of my favorite things to do.
15: Oh, for sure.
13: And, you know, when I was guiding, it was one of my favorite things to do with kids on the boat, too, because you get to develop their skill set and everything else like that. And it's just a great way to spend a few hours.
15: That is for sure, man. I know. It's a great way to do it. I've seen guys, by the way, on Facebook this week posting up about fishing off of the Keys Bridges. That guy's still got a blue crab. He's still got some lures. He's still got some shrimp. This guy was catching everything but a damn shark. It was really good fishing.
13: Oh, no. You catch big sharks off the bridges. That's a big thing.
15: But it's like he got a permit. He was catching all kinds of stuff, man. Snaps, a couple of mangroves.
13: Yeah. Skip, what do you, anybody fishing the Kuberas down there on the moon?
1: Well, this is the month for them. I know that back in the day, the guys out of South Miami and out of Ocean Reef Club and a Bouncer Smith. He always had this time of year. Bouncer would be up off of Key Largo. Now he's got a couple of humps out there, secret humps, I guess, whatever. But Bouncer would do this year after year. He'd always talk about it. He went out there and caught the Kuberra. So he's not with us doing that anymore. He's up there living that life in Georgia. So I don't know who's doing it, but it was very consistent. You can count on catching the Kuberras in the month of August, especially up off of Ocean Reef.
13: Yeah, and I heard was it Gone Fishing? Caught a blue marlin last week on an Isla Mirada flyer. Did I hear something about that?
1: I don't know about that because I'm in touch with Glenn that often, but I'll tell you what, that Isla Mirada flyer, it's really making some history. We've got those on the popper. In fact, somebody gave me one because I didn't want to pay $25 for it. The tackle shed says, can you get this on that boat and start using it? So we have it out there, and we haven't had too much luck with it. They have the Isla Mirada flyer. They come in 6, 8, 10 inches like that, and the kid from, the guy out of Robbie's that
13: Galen.
1: Does that along with paddle fishing.
13: Galen Johnson.
1: I don't know his name.
13: His name is Galen Johnson. I fished with him last month.
15: Norm swears by him, by the way. You swear by him, Norm.
1: Yeah, I see him at the gym once in a while, and he's got that thing going. Good for him. That's nice to have somebody. If he could get, I don't know if he has him in a worldwide, but once you're in a place with worldwide that wants you, Lewis, you are set for retirement. And I don't know if he has him in worldwide, but he's got him all over the place. He's got him everywhere. Very good.
15: Yeah. Hey, Skip, when you were running the Blue Chip 2, besides fuel, what was your biggest expense maintaining that boat, or your biggest drainer, do you think it was?
1: Yeah, I was listening to you. I guess the biggest expense, it could be insurance and dockage, but it could be when an engine goes down, you got to get a mechanic in there, $150 an hour down here. So I'd say all three of those. But there's an old saying in the charter boat business, guys, I've been using it for years. There's an old saying that every time you make a profit in charter boat business, the boat knows it and takes it away.
13: Absolutely. 100%.
15: Yeah.
1: It's like, so that's my motto, guys.
15: I'm a commissioned boat salesman. When I have a good sale, I get a nice big chunky check. I put that thing away for a rainy day, man. I don't just go right through it, man. That thing sits in a special account because with boats and charter captains, have some backup funds because those days are coming. You know what I'm saying?
1: Oh, absolutely. It doesn't take long at 100. We got mechanics come in on the pop. It comes out of Fort Lauderdale, and he only charges us $75 come down. Mike, his name is, for travel each way. That's really cheap, but we have to put him up while we put him on the boat. But that's it. But when he gets here and he's on the clock, crawling around that engine room on a big Hatteras, it's $150 an hour now. So it is really tough.
13: What engines you got in that Hatteras?
1: I don't know what they are. I haven't been down there. Maybe I think cats. They're caterpillars. I don't know. They're 3,500 each side. It runs like crazy. That popper runs. It goes faster. So does the fuel. I don't even want to know what the cost to run that thing. I don't have anything to do with it anymore, boys. I'm in the cockpit having a good time.
13: By the way, I sent you a referral this week. I don't know if they called or not.
1: Yes, but yes. Thank you, buddy. No, he hasn't called me. I haven't gotten a call, but thank you for thinking of me in the Florida Keys. I am retired, but I love getting out there. I like to average about 4 to 5 days a month. I've already got 3 days in. I need one more day, and I hope I get it in. But it's not important to me anymore. But I thank you so much for the inquiry.
15: See, I'm going to rock and roll, man. Hey, have a good weekend, buddy boy. Stay dry or stay wet, stay hot, whatever you are doing down there.
1: Yeah,
15: keep pumping up, man. Keep pumping up, baby. All right?
1: Stop. Bye-bye.
13: Run that dog.
15: Take a break. Come back with the toy chest. We'll see what the Knuckle Vicious is actually providing prize-wise. They've got a really big batch of stuff to give a Joe to give to the winners.
13: Nice.
15: It's quite impressive, I might add.
13: Yeah, they always bring it.
15: They bring it strong. Come on. With that, the sucker's flown by, Norm. Really has been.
13: It is.
15: 7:47, Fox Sports 940.
13: Live.
15: Boom.
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4: You're going to definitely need an umbrella, sunblock, sunglasses for your Saturday because you don't know what you're getting. It is summer in South Florida. Partly cloudy skies for today with a chance of showers. Hot and humid with highs in the mid-90s in Fort Lauderdale. Mid-90s as well in Kendall, and tonight lows in the 80s. Partly cloudy once again for tomorrow with some more scattered showers and thunderstorms and highs in the 90s. Get news, traffic, and weather all around the clock when you set News Radio WIOD on your iHeartRadio app presets. I'm Claudia, and that's your weather.
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9: Time to crank up that toy chest and just hear those creaky hinges again. 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Jesse.
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9: That's the first I've seen Jesse do a show for us, and I must say, did a great job.
11: Yeah.
9: Good job. Very animated guy.
11: Some real swag in that thing, too.
9: I mean, talk about the gifts. I mean, gifts, but the price list is pretty amazing, man.
11: Man, I'll tell you something.
9: Kayaks and money and blah, blah, blah.
11: I remember, I think I may have fished that tournament one time, the Sailfish tournament, like in 2010.
9: Yeah.
11: I think it was.
9: Right.
11: And it was now from where it was back then. I mean, it's just unbelievable that the sport has completely exploded, and Joe has been
9: a big part of that.
11: Yeah,
9: we're gonna have to watch the clock here, Norman, say goodbye to everybody. But hey, man, thanks for filling in for Joe. You did a banging great job.
11: I appreciate you.
9: Somebody
11: having
9: on
11: me.
9: The live stream said, "Will this be a regular co-host situation?"
11: No,
9: Norm's got a regular job, and Joe is in that seat, man. It's his. But
11: yeah, this is
9: great
11: this
9: job,
11: is
9: Norm. Seriously, man,
11: we really
9: enjoyed you, man, very much. I've learned a lot of things from you today, and tying that knot on the air live was pretty genius.
11: Well,
9: great job, by the way. It's so good, I can't get it off my damn flippers here.
11: We tied it to the wrong end.
9: I can't
11: end.
9: Break it, man. All you watching the show, thank you very much. Everybody else involved with the program, we all love you very much. Have a great day right here at Fox Sports 940.
11: Live!
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11: From ABC News Tech Trends. President Trump has signed a new executive order on AI. It asks tech companies like OpenAI, Anthropic, and Google to submit their latest models to the government for review 30 days before their release to the public. That's a shorter window than an earlier draft of this order, which had called for 90 days. But even still, it's a significant move for the Trump administration, which so far has taken a hands-off approach to AI regulation. Meta now says Instagram's teen accounts are expanding to its other platforms, Facebook and WhatsApp. The specialized accounts make teenagers' profiles private and give parents more control over what their kids can see. And Uber has released its latest Lost and Found Index. The top items left behind in Ubers include phones, wallets, and luggage. And among what Uber calls the most unique items left behind this year, a toboggan, an ankle monitor, and not one, but two wedding dresses. With Tech Trends, I'm Mike Dubusky, ABC News.
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5: The Diamondbacks took the late ball game Friday night, 10-6 at San Francisco. Arizona now just a half game behind San Diego for the last NL wild card. The Padres were beaten 9-4 at Tampa Bay. By the way, a new ballpark for the Rays in Tampa was approved by county commissioners. The Yankees shut out Boston 1-0. Kansas City pitched a 3-0 shutout at Cleveland, ending the Guardians' 7-game winning streak. White Sox won 7-4 at Minnesota. The Dodgers and Tarek Skubal were 2-1 winners at Detroit. Skubal, the ex-Tiger, no decision, but 7 strikeouts in his 6 innings of work. Houston won again. Atlanta won its 5th straight. Milwaukee down Texas 6-1. And Philadelphia, with a 2-out pinch grand slam top of the 9th, won at the Angels 5-3. Among the 10 NFL exhibitions, New Orleans won at Dallas 27-24 on a late 53-yard field goal. I'm Steve DeSager.
14: Let's go get it.
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18: Good morning, that's us! And we relish in the start of college football. It is here, we have USC in action, week zero today. Full slate of games, well, more than just a couple. We start off in Dublin, Aer Lingus, with a little TCU, North Carolina, Belichick. It's college football. What do we love? And I want to do a little ode to college football for a second. It's Jeff Schwartz, Anthony Gargano, every week. Aunt Jeff, fellas, what do we love about college football? And I'll give you mine, and then you start.
19: What should we love about college football?
18: Yeah, what do we love about college football? Not the NFL, not the sport.
19: Yeah.
18: College football in general. Here's mine, Jeff. Culture. I love the way it is celebrated differently in these little pockets of the country. Whether it's in the SEC, in the Deep South, right? Or whether it's in the on the Rust Belt, right? In truly Big Ten or out west. Like, dude, these little nooks, Texas, the little nooks and crannies, and how we celebrate it in each stadium is awesome. It's really a fascinating thing.
19: I think that on the field, things that we appreciate that I think people don't like to acknowledge about college football is just sort of random is the wrong word to say. But it's more like the game is not crisply played at times. And I think we enjoy how, you know, it's like 18, 22-year-olds playing. It's not going to be perfect. I think we enjoy the imperfectness of college football.
18: Yeah, I like that.
19: I think people it's hard for people to put it into words, but like that's what it is, right? Like we like just sort of like how imperfect the sport is a lot of the time. A lot of times teams don't win games. They lose games in college football. And the NFL doesn't feel quite the same way, right? It feels like teams are winning the game at the end. In college football, a lot of times it's like a team just, they just lose it like at the end. I think we enjoy that part of the game.
18: Yeah, I agree. I think the imperfectness.
19: Like last night, Idaho was a slight favorite against Cal Poly. They came all the way back. They were down, I think, like 11 at the half. And then Cal, 4th and 8 with 14 seconds left, Cal Poly just goes to the end zone and scores a touchdown. That happens like every weekend in college football. It happens very often in the NFL like that.
18: No, in fact, the NFL, it feels like every game is a one possession game in the fourth quarter.
19: It is. That's why that's the way the NFL is built, right? The way the NFL is built is to have one score games in the fourth quarter. So it's just a lot different sport.
18: The other thing I like about college football is that it feels meatier in that M-E-A-T-I-E-R. It feels like you get real football. Like, it's, you know, the clock is always moving in the NFL. I mean, sometimes if you get a first half where you're just running the football, you have two teams kind of establishing the run a little bit, boom, it's over in less than an hour.
19: Oh, yeah. Like, you look at the clock, you're like, oh, 3 minutes left in the first quarter. They're on their second drive.
18: I don't like that. I hate that.
19: I mean, yeah.
18: I want the clock to stop on an incompletion. You're out of bounds. Like, all that stuff. Like, college football keeps it going. It stops. It gives you more plays. It's more, I feel more full after a college game than even an NFL game, because I just think the clock's always moving. Everything's just, it's so much, hey, I gotta get the commercial, right? It's so much locked into a TV window.
19: I agree with that. But again, like, the college and NFL are different games. I feel like people don't acknowledge that enough. Like, they're just not, it's not the same game. And you have to go into that understanding. And that's what we're talking about now, right? The difference between college football and the NFL. They're just not the same game. We far too often sort of try to play the game where we say, oh, it's not the same thing. And so part of the reason we like college football is there's just a lot more explosive plays, right? And that you're talking about where, there's just more action, it feels like, where you can have an NFL game that's 3-3 and they played 13 minutes the first quarter. And you're like, right. What happened to the game? It's already a quarter done almost, and we've done nothing in this game.
18: I know.
19: College football, it doesn't feel quite that way. It can be, but it doesn't feel quite that same way.
18: Well, it's funny because college football, you could get a first quarter, it's 14-10. You know what I mean? Like, you got teams, two possessions apiece.
19: Like, we're going to see USC today play San Jose State.
18: How many points are you going to score?
19: Over team total. They're going to score between 50 and 60 points. It wouldn't surprise me if they scored in the 60s.
18: Yeah.
19: And I know they're playing nobody good. I get it. But you're not going to see that in the NFL. Like, we're not going to see that in the NFL. And you get a wide variety of action, right, in college football. You're going to have a game in Dublin that probably is 20-17, right?
18: Right.
19: And then another game later in the day that's 63-14.
18: Yeah. I can see the 63-14.
19: Whatever, like it's just going to be, and then you're going to get a game between NC State and Virginia that's 28-24. You just have this wide variety of games in college football. You don't get quite that same feeling in the NFL.
18: No, it's more. I mean, it goes back to what you were saying about the imperfect nature of college football and the way the game's played. And the NFL is polished, right? Like, it's slick. Now, it's funny. There's nothing better than an elite NFL game, like a Sunday night game.
19: Oh, yeah.
18: Elite NFL game, like a Sunday night game.
19: Oh, yeah.
18: Lions and Rams, right? Like, say it's a Lions-Rams Sunday nighter. And, like, both teams are like, they're ready to go. That is a great, like, that's the ultimate. But I'll put a big time college game. Like, if you give me like Ohio State, Texas, that I'll put that over a middling NFL game. You know, Washington.
19: I'm with you on that, but it's just a different game. Like, I say this often, and I really do believe this, that the NFL and college football, yes, the ball shape is about the same and the gameplay looks the same, but it's not the same sport. They're just not the same sports, right? One of, you know, for example, they use different balls. Like, the ball is different in the NFL and in college football. Like that, that's an important difference between those sports, right? The hash marks on the, so the field dimensions are different between the two sports. It's not the same thing. And it just, if we acknowledge that, it makes, I think, easier to make the, to make a comparison or to really not make any comparison whatsoever.
15: Yeah, I'm down with that.

0: What do you do when things get tough? 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
4: Some openers in college football on this Saturday at 14th ranked USC. The Trojans 42-26 winners over San Jose State. Jaden Maiava, three total touchdowns. The day started in Dublin with North Carolina coming back to beat TCU 15-10. Virginia at home walloped NC State 34-8. Florida State at home is now leading 10-7 over New Mexico State early in the second quarter. And early second quarter, Hawaii has just scored. Extra point will tie at 7-7 at Stanford. There is a late game in a couple hours when UNLV hosts Memphis. Today, the NFL preseason ends. There's a game going on right now in Tennessee. Earlier in Indy, Detroit beat the Colts 25-16. NFL teams' rosters have to be down to 53 by Sunday. MLB, Detroit with a run bottom of the ninth beat the Dodgers 2-1. Cubs 17-5 over the Reds. I'm Steve DeSager.
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7: That's right. Martin Weiss, Monsi Bolaños here on a Fox Sports Football Saturday.
8: That's right.
7: It feels so good to be back. Where'd you go? Nowhere. It's just, I woke up this morning, Monsi. I woke up this morning, I tell you what, I stretched, you know what I'm saying, touched my toes. Gotta touch your toes. I'm over 30. Gotta touch your toes every morning.
8: Touch your toes, yeah.
7: Went to the bathroom, brushed my teeth. I said, wait! There's a football game being played in Ireland right now. Rush to the TV, and I saw that. Because with Bill Belichick teams, you've got to catch, especially college version, catch them early.
8: Catch them early. All right, because it can get messy there at the end.
7: It might get ugly at the end, so catch them early. So I put down a toothbrush, I race to the TV, and I find out, hey, they're looking okay.
8: Yeah, like a football team.
7: You know what I'm saying? Shut out the last three quarters. They shut TCU out the last three quarters. North Carolina getting the win. I'll be honest, full disclosure, Billy Edwards Jr., the starting quarterback. If you told me that Billy Edwards...